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1: Primaries in Ohio and Indiana could give early signs about whether President Trump's grip on the Republican Party is loosening and how motivated Democratic voters feel in key races. 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
3: This is National Native News. I'm Jill Freitas. Two adult students at Standing Rock Community High School in Fort Yates, North Dakota, are facing federal charges following an alleged assault against a minor classmate last fall. As Brian Bull of Buffalo's Fire reports, questions remain if a culture of tolerance led up to the incident.
4: The National Day of Theater Readings for Missing and Murdered Indigenous Women and Relatives is being coordinated by Jeanette Harrison, Creative Director of Native Performing Arts Network. She says at last check, 25 theater organizations in 12 cities will feature works created by at least 15 Native playwrights.
5: I don't know that there has ever been a moment in history when we have had this many Native playwrights on so many American stages at the same time.
4: One participating group is Minnegeejik Theater Ensemble, based in Champlin, Minnesota, which will perform I Is for Invisible by Delana Studi and Say Their Names by Marcy Rendon. Ensemble founders Sarah Polatsky-Warzea and Adrian Zimiga-January say they're approaching the event with reverence and care.
6: We came to a realization that when we're speaking these people's names, we needed to offer something. So we do a tobacco offering in each one of their names in that way, that this is not something that is theatrical. It really is more of a call to action piece.
7: I believe that the families want us to continue to remember their loved ones. And while it might be really challenging, you know, some people maybe can't sit through it. If we keep ourselves grounded, honor our medicines, honor our belief systems and our communities, it feels very purpose-driven and important.
4: Another venue, Dancing Pony Productions in Chicago, is doing an original mixed media work based on Brianna Johnny's famous If I Go Missing letter, which takes on how law enforcement responds to MMIW cases. Dancing Pony owner Louis Vasseur.
8: When I heard of this, I just jumped at the chance because Native theater just doesn't get the respect that we deserve. There's a lot of great stories out there. There's a lot of great playwrights, actors. It's an important story to get out.
4: A complete listing of all participating theater groups, as well as the featured Native playwrights and their work, can be found at the Native Performing Art Network's website. For National Native News, I'm Brian Bull.
3: The full investigative article can be found at buffalosfire.com. A group opposed to a massive Arizona copper mining project filed a petition last week before the Ninth Circuit Court of Appeals. They're hoping the court will reconsider the recent Oak Flat land swap between the U.S. Forest Service and Resolution Copper. KJZZ's Gabriel Piedrasio has the details.
9: A split three-judge panel from the very same appeals court allowed the controversial transfer to proceed after tossing out a slew of lawsuits while also lifting an injunction back in March. But plaintiffs now argue they still have a case to be made. Judge Johnny Rawlinson agrees. In her dissenting opinion from April, she wrote that before the court stamps its seal on a decision that will, quote, completely annihilate sacred Native lands, we must be certain that every I was dotted and every T was crossed. And that simply is not the case. For National Native News, I'm Gabriel Pietrazio.
3: An FNX original children's series is earning national recognition. 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The nominations, announced recently, honor the show's educational content and set design. The Navajo language series teaches culture and storytelling through the journey of a young girl connecting with her roots. I'm Jill Freitas.
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2: From NPR News, this is All Things Considered. I'm Elsa Chang in Culver City, California.
16: And I'm Mary Louise Kelly in Washington. Former President Ronald Reagan is known for citing an 11th commandment, "Thou shalt not speak ill of another Republican." For President Trump, it's more like, "Don't cross him or you will face consequences." This phenomenon is playing out in the ruby red state of Indiana. Trump and his allies are pouring millions of dollars into races there in an effort to defeat state senators who wouldn't back the president's mid-decade redistricting push. The primary is tomorrow. NPR senior political correspondent Tamara Keith reports.
17: After the Republican-controlled state Senate in Indiana rejected President Trump's push for new congressional district lines, the president posted that those Republicans should be primaried. Marty Obst is a longtime Republican consultant from Indiana.
18: This was a top political priority of President Trump's and was very clear about that. And the bottom line is there's consequences and accountability of those actions.
17: Obst is now working to deliver those consequences. He says several groups aligned with the president worked together to recruit half a dozen challengers and are throwing big money behind the effort to get them elected.
18: They've been highly engaged in Indiana and both directly and indirectly put together a robust political operation.
17: Trump's fingerprints are all over these now contentious and expensive state Senate primaries. Paula Copenhaver is the Trump-backed challenger in Indiana's 23rd Senate district.
19: By not redistricting, voting to redistrict for the state of Indiana, when we have an opportunity to do good and we don't, then that is a grave concern for me.
17: In an interview with WFYI's Ben Thorpe, Copenhaver said she got a call from one of the president's political advisors in January, and by early March was in the Oval Office posing for photos with President Trump.
19: It is truly humbling, and to know that he is looking at a state Senate race.
17: State Senate races in Indiana are normally low-budget affairs, not this year. According to a tally from Ad Impact, there have been nearly $7 million spent just on TV ads in the state, mostly aimed at defeating the incumbents. The Club for Growth is spending another $2 million or so on mailers, says its president, David McIntosh.
20: Basically, it's an all-in campaign to support the challengers, to give them, I think, a very good chance of winning and being the new senators.
21: Jim Buck, going door to door.
17: Jim Buck has served in the Indiana State Senate for 18 years and says what's happening now is unprecedented. He disagreed on principle with redrawing Indiana's congressional district lines.
21: Some of my congressional people begged me to vote yes, because, said Jim, they're going to try to destroy your name, destroy your reputation. They're going to bring money that you wouldn't imagine. Well, They were right.
17: On a recent afternoon campaigning, he met Pat Murphy.
1: Let me ask you.
21: Sure.
1: What's your thought on our president?
21: I worked my fanny off for him in 16, 20, and 24.
1: Okay.
21: I like a lot of the things he's doing. I don't like how he's meddling in the state's business on redistricting.
17: Buck says it turns out loyalty only goes one way.
5: Hello.
22: Hi.
5: Coming in to vote today?
22: I am.
5: Thank you for voting.
22: Yes.
5: I'm Spencer Deary. I'm your state senator.
22: I know.
17: Standing outside an early voting location, state senator Spencer Deary barely has to introduce himself to voters anymore because his face is so ubiquitous in the never-ending negative campaign ads.
5: I'm Spencer Deary. Nice to meet you.
23: I've never voted for a Republican except one time. But I went and voted for you because all these negative ads against you.
5: Well, I appreciate your
17: support. But Deary isn't some anti-Trump resistance figure. He just found himself on the wrong side of one issue. As he sees it, this is about states' rights, a core conservative principle.
5: What is being set up here is the potential model for any party to raise ridiculous amounts of money in D.C. and then to use that to try to control the states. That undermines the Constitution without passing a law.
24: Let's leave right and wrong out of it for a minute. I just think it's dumb.
17: Mitch Daniels is a former Republican governor of Indiana who came out early against the redistricting push.
24: They're spending all this money just to feel better that they whacked somebody who didn't kowtow. Leave out the right and wrong. It's just not very smart.
17: A political advisor to President Trump, not authorized to speak on the record, said the incumbents are headed to their, quote, political slaughter. And there's plenty of campaign cash to both send a message in Indiana and defend Republican majorities in Congress this fall. Tamara Keith, NPR News, Carmel, Indiana.
25: The Pulitzer Prizes were announced this afternoon at Columbia University in New York. NPR's Netta Ulaby tells us about some of the winners of America's most prestigious award in journalism and arts and letters.
26: The Pulitzer Committee singled out journalists' deep dives into the immigration crackdown in the United States, natural disasters in Texas and California, and the global suffering that's resulted since the dismantling of USAID. The Washington Post won the Public Service Award for covering how DOGE reshaped the federal government, cutting some budgets to the bone.
27: And employees can't afford things like pens or pencils or paper or printer toner. Or in one striking email that we obtained that I won't forget, employees had to crowd fundraise to replace a broken fridge.
26: Reporter Hannah Natanson was part of that team. She told WHYY's Fresh Air last year that cybersecurity experts warned DOGE's consolidation of Americans' personal data is a potential boon to hackers.
27: If there's a master U.S. database and you get inside just that one database, then you have everything.
26: At least one other member of that reporting team took a buyout and no longer works for the Washington Post. Reuters won two awards, one for digging into how the tech company Meta exposed users to scams and AI manipulation, and one for documenting how President Trump used the government to expand executive power. A special citation went to Miami Herald reporter Julie K. Brown, who doggedly tracked the Jeffrey Epstein story for years. Here's Pulitzer Administrator Marjorie Miller.
28: Her Perversion of Justice series, published nearly a decade ago, revealed how prosecutors shielded Epstein from federal sex trafficking charges when he was first accused of abusing young women.
26: In letters, novelist Daniel Krauss won for his book Angel Down. Historian Jill Lepore won for hers, titled We the People, A History of the U.S. Constitution. And in drama, Bess Wohl won a Pulitzer for her play Liberation, set at a 1970s feminist consciousness-raising group. She told the WNYC show All of It, how it delves into complications between women and their friendships.
29: What are they not telling each other? What things can they not get beyond, no matter how hard they try? But ultimately, like, to me, this story is so much about the sort of sacred nature of female friendship.
26: And in music, the Pulitzer went to Gabriella Lena Frank for a symphonic work informed by her experiences with California wildfires and Andean legend. Netta Ulaby, NPR News.

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1: As you can hear, there's a trilling migratory bird outside. I heard it at 8:29 a.m. It's the first migratory songbird singing at Creamer's Field right outside the farmhouse. I'm recording from the indoor speaker. Commit that trill to memory, for that is the trill of the slate-colored junco, one of the very first migratory birds to visit the Middle Tanana Valley in spring. Well, maybe I'll go out and capture some of the sounds of spring. There's lots of waterfowl on the fields, so I'll head outside. I'm outside now. It's about 28 degrees Fahrenheit, no wind, and the sun is blazing at 8:36 a.m. There's no wind, so it's fairly comfortable. I just rushed out really fast in short sleeves. I rushed out, and there is a bird rush going on, a rush of migrants, a flood of migrants into this valley. And I highly suggest folks rush out here to Creamer's Field, because we've got thousands, perhaps a couple thousand birds. Now, the majority of them, of course, are Canada geese. You can hear yelping geese, sonorous swans. Of course, they're trumpeter swans. They get that name because of a trumpet.

hear the deep French horn-like sound. Oh, there are 6, 7, 8, 9, 10, about 15 swans. Very close. I hope they continue to vocalize. Huge birds, and I can use the word huge because a male trumpeter swan can approach 40 pounds. Native only to North America. See them here. We have one of the highest concentrations of trumpeter swans, and they're within the city limits of Fairbanks. They just paddle slowly and regally, and the smaller birds part and let them through. Plenty of water. We've got ponds and nearly lake-sized water. The swans are grouped primarily as mated pairs. Trumpeter

0: The swan has just poked the goose rather gently to move him out of the way. There was nothing aggressive, just a little poke, and the Canada goose moved out of the way.
1: You can see Mark's swan sketch at fm.kuac.org. And we stopped by Creamer's Field yesterday on our way home yesterday evening, and we saw only one trumpeter swan out in the fields. I don't know where its mate was, but there was literally just one trumpeter swan out there. There were a few Canada geese, and there were even some sandhill cranes out there. So they have arrived too. This is KUAC. We've got more All Things Considered just ahead at 6 o'clock. It's Alaska News Nightly. Today's programming on KUAC is made possible in part by Luke Hopkins and Elise Guttenberg in honor of their granddaughter Isadora's 5th birthday. May the 4th be with you, Izzy. Taking a look at our weather forecast for tonight for Fairbanks and vicinity, showers likely mainly between 10 and 1 overnight, mostly cloudy otherwise, and lows around 40. A 40% chance of showers tomorrow, mostly cloudy skies expected, and highs near 53. Calm winds becoming southwest around 5 miles per hour tomorrow afternoon. By Wednesday, I'm so sorry to say this word, but there is a chance of snow showers before 1 p.m. on Wednesday. Now that could change by Wednesday because it's only Monday. It is currently overcast in Fairbanks, well, mostly cloudy, so there might be some patches of sunshine out there, and 53 degrees, a little breeze out of the northeast at 3 miles per hour. For KUAC, I'm your host, Lori Neufeld. It is 10 till 6.
2: 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I'm Mary Louise Kelly.
3: And I'm Ilsa Chang. Comedian Ben Palmer specializes in pranks. He once created a website to gather complaints about Cracker Barrel changing its logo. Recently, he had a more controversial idea for a prank: to set up a fake tip line for people to call in and report undocumented immigrants. Now, he wasn't sure he would get that many calls, but it turns out he got hundreds. NPR's Jasmine Garst reports.
4: Ben Palmer says sometimes he needs to take a break from all the calls, which can get pretty intense. Calls reporting immigrant neighbors, immigrant employees, immigrants who are now dating your ex. He posts these calls on his YouTube page. In this one, a man from Boston tells Palmer he was at a Walmart recently and a Hispanic guy looked at his girlfriend.
5: And I'm not a jealous dude, but I'm a protective dude.
4: He wants the guy deported. If he could, he says, he'd join ICE and do it himself.
5: I'm from Boston. I used to box. I'm not afraid. I'd like a job collecting them.
6: Collecting them? As in, like, the Pokemon?
4: Palmer talks to the caller about the possibility of working in immigration enforcement.
6: First, we want to see which Pokemon character you could identify most with. How do you identify with Jigglypuff?
4: Jigglypuff, as in the pink Pokemon cartoon character.
5: I have no identity with that, with the gays. As long as they don't bother anybody, that's their business.
6: And see that, now when you say that, that kind of reminds me of Squirtle.
4: Palmer is based in Tennessee and often plays these clips in his stand-up act for conservative audiences. He says the material does well, and he hopes it's a sign that he's getting through with humor.
7: But once you start telling people, or it sounds like you're preaching to them, they dig their heels in, and then you don't make any progress. You know, I'm not just preaching to the choir, and I'm still getting through to people in my own little unique way.
4: But some of the prank calls can get pretty dark. Palmer has no way of confirming if his callers are who they say they are. But in this one call, a woman claiming to be a kindergarten teacher in the suburbs calls to report her American-born student's parents. They're from Central America.
8: I just think it's odd, you know? It's just odd for them to even be here, like...
6: Because you normally see those people where?
8: Like in the city.
6: Got it. Okay. Hispanics out of place. Now in country, not where they belong in City.
4: So much of the act depends on Palmer playing the deadpan bureaucrat who's just taking notes.
6: Sorry, no, I'm just writing this down for my own personal notes, and my supervisor teaches at school, wants kindergarten child's parents deported.
8: You make it sound terrible. You make it sound like it's terrible.
4: ICE has a tip line, and Palmer never claims to be affiliated with DHS or ICE, but the calls are sort of like pulling back the curtain on what the real calls to ICE's tip line might sound like. And Palmer says they're a snapshot of something bigger, a society that has been encouraged to police one another.
7: A lot of people will say that they're doing this not necessarily because they want to, but they feel like it's their duty and they're doing their job because that's what they've been called to do. So, you know, whatever messaging that's coming from the top down, it's working on these people.
4: Palmer says he struggled with the kindergarten teacher's call. It made him sad. And of the over a million people who have seen the video on YouTube, many are more enraged than humored. After all, where's the humor in a teacher attempting to get her students' parents sent to an ICE detention center? What's funny about an American child potentially losing his parents to deportation? And Palmer says, ultimately, the humor isn't in what the woman who says she's a teacher wanted to do. It's in how shocked she was when she heard her thoughts read back to her. He ends the call with her like he ends most of his immigration tip line pranks, with a follow-up call in which he pretends he's had the family checked out. They're fine, he tells her. They're documented.
9: So yeah, it's good because we don't have to deport a six-year-old. And yeah, I mean, you know, that little fellow could have been a threat to our national security.
8: Why are you talking to me like this?
9: Say again?
8: Why do you talk to me like this?
4: The jig is up. Kind of. The caller asked to speak to Palmer's manager. She wants to file a complaint. Jasmine Garst, NPR News, New York.
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10: Every year we do this contest, we get so many singer-songwriters, you know, just a person with their guitar. But this year, by far, the standout in that field was an artist from Denver, Colorado, named Lauren Freehoff. 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

And that's all for this edition of Alaska News Nightly. If you missed any of tonight's stories, we're online at alaskapublic.org and wherever you get your podcasts. We had reports tonight from Eric Stone in Juneau, Hannah Floor, Rhonda McBride, Wesley Early, and Rachel Cassandra in Anchorage, Avery Elfelt in Haines, and Taylor Heckert in Petersburg. Our audio engineer is Crystal Hyde, Kirsten Dobroth is our producer, and I'm Casey Grove. Good night.

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3: Sounds wild. 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
4: On a late winter day in mid-March 2026, a pair of dog walkers on a snowy road just outside of Kodiak encounter a pair of brown bears. These are Kodiak brown bears, the biggest of Alaska's grizzly bears. And these two are siblings. They were kicked out by their mother last year, and these three-year-old bears are still figuring out the basics of being adult bears. Denning, finding food, and important for bears near a town like Kodiak, how to be around people. Although temperatures have been below freezing and snow is still on the ground, some of the local bears are awake, and some never do hibernate. Wildlife biologist Nate Svoboda said it's normal for up to 30% of the male brown bears in Kodiak to stay awake throughout the winter. They spend their time foraging and intermittently bedding down under spruce trees. It's not clear why some Kodiak bears don't hibernate, but even though they are not denned up, the bears are slow and lethargic during the winter. Most male bears begin emerging from their dens in early April, followed by adult females without cubs in mid to late April and early May. Females with cubs likely don't emerge from hibernation until May or even June. For Sounds Wild, I'm Riley Woodford.

0: Hi, I'm Mike Spindler, your host for Raven's Story. In this chapter, Stephen Atla of Huslia talks about when he had to snowshoe for 2 hours because his first snow machine broke down.
1: Snow machine is good. It gets you places where you want to go in a hurry. But in between, anything can happen too. I guess if you take it easy, you can trust the snow machine. I mean, that's the way I feel about my snow machine. Now I go out long ways, I always try to kind of take it easy. But there was times when I get in trouble. But I remember this one time, me and Catherine, first snow machine we bought. We were so happy with that thing, one day we went out. It wasn't long after we got the machine. Maybe it was a month or, I think it was month of December. Me and Kathy was out riding around up here in the flat. We were so happy to get that machine. She was riding in the sled and I was riding the machine, just riding along, you know. We were not careless or nothing. All of a sudden we broke down. What really happened to that machine was it had a drive chain on there and the chain broke. So we both had snowshoes. So from where we broke down, it took us 2 hours walking to come home. And I carried this part home. I knew I had nothing to fix it with. But I was thinking, we got to order the same kind. And when we got home, Jimmy Harrington had an extra chain. So, after we had lunch, it took us 2 hours to walk home. Jimmy Harrington brought me up to the machine, where me and Catherine snowshoed 2 hours. And that was slow machine. Top speed for that machine, I think it was about 25 miles an hour, I guess. At that time, that was really fast for us. And I took that machine and I run home from there and I timed myself. And I followed the same trail where we walked. 2 hours took us to walk home from there. And with that snow machine, it took us 15 minutes. It took me 15 minutes. But like today, snow machines are so much faster. It don't take long to go places, but by God, when something go wrong, it's long ways to walk. Then last fall, I was out hunting last fall. With the machine that we bought last year, we only used it through the winter last year. One day I was way out in the country by myself and there was something wrong with my engine. You know, I heard it all that time, but I didn't know what it was. Here the main bearing on the engine was going out on the clutch side. So I was way out there in the country by myself and by golly, I found myself there's something wrong with the engine. So I got to go back. Or try to get home. So I turned everything around and what I really should have done that time was lift my sleigh there. It would have brought me back to the cabin up here for sure. But I don't know how come I want to drag my sleigh. So I headed back for the main trail. I was way off the main trail. I headed back to the main trail and I was coming down the main trail. You know, going slow. Boy, that thing was really rattling. Here, the main bearing was out. Pretty soon, it just stopped. That was the end of it, the engine. So I check it in there, and I turn it, but it's just grinding away. So I thought, I better walk. Maybe I was about 4 miles from the cabin, maybe. First, I made a mistake. I started out walking with too much clothes on. I was packing my lunch and my Thomas bottle. Anyway, I took all my heavy clothes off and put everything in my pack. By that time, I had a big pack. It was dark when I got to the cabin up here, but there's everything there. So I made fire and I light the gas lamp, and I know somebody going to look for me. So every now and then I go out, I keep looking at my time. By 8 o'clock, I see light on the trail, way down. Gee, it must have been a long ways out because them boys were really driving, and it was, I saw that light. I timed it. It was 15 minutes ago I saw that light. So it must have been halfway between here and my cabin when I saw that light. Three snow machine. It was good that they went out and looked for me. But I kind of found it funny, too. They know they're going out to rescue me somewhere. Nobody know what happened. Broke down for sure, maybe. But it could be that I got hurt, too, you know. When they got to me, either one of them had no sleigh. So they had no way to haul me back. It's upright with them, but I don't want to do that. So I told Alvin, go up and pick up my sleigh. Where I broke down up there. So while we were in the camp, he went up and got my sleigh, and that's the way I came home that night. So you can break down any time with snow machine. So I've been broke down lots of times.
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1: Weather forecast now for the lower Keokuk and middle Yukon valleys looks like a bit of rain and possible snowfall overnight tonight with a low dip into the upper 20s. There's a 60% chance of an inch of snow by morning. Looks like another half inch possible tomorrow. Partly sunny in the afternoon, though, with a high of 40. Getting down to 20 degrees over Tuesday night, but sunny by Wednesday here in Galena. Heading over to Tanana now. Rain for you, too, and an 80% chance through the night and a low of 35 to 40. For tomorrow, rain likely there, too. The high reaching no better than 42 degrees. Going to be in the upper 20s for Tuesday night, but sunny for Wednesday in Tanana, too. Heading over to St. Mary's, it's partly cloudy tonight and a low 20.

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0: Grammy-nominated blues man Guy Davis will be with us to deliver an installment of the Blues Hall of Fame, an exploration of the lives of the pioneers and innovators enshrined in the Blues Hall of Fame here in Memphis, Tennessee. Brought to you by the Blues Foundation.
1: That's all coming up right now on Beale Street Caravan.
0: Hey, Pat.
1: Hey, JB.
0: It's always a great time for a homecoming, and this week we're welcoming Todd Schneider, who cut his teeth as a young musician in Memphis, back to the city once again.
1: That's right. It'd be no big surprise if several cities staked their claim on influencing Schneider, both in the studio and on stage. But the journeyman performer spent several years refining his art in the Bluff City as a pupil of the great Keith Sykes.
0: Snyder's new album, Cash Cabin Sessions Volume 3, is a collection of musings dedicated to Snyder's current home of Nashville. But we wouldn't hold that against him now, would we?
1: Oh, there'd be no reason to. As the title of the album suggests, Snyder's songs were recorded during a sojourn in Johnny Cash's cabin in Hendersonville. That's right outside of Nashville. So it would be only fitting to acknowledge that the push and pull between the two cities is a motif that appears in both Cash and Snyder's biographies.
0: When we caught up with Snyder and his tour bus, he was able to get candid about how both music scenes function and the impact that both have had on his growth as a person and as a musician.
1: Less of a melodic affair than some of his previous works, Snyder's latest full-length offering is an exercise in verbose streams of consciousness. In nearly each song, he mutters lengthy, talkative takes on the world around him, often in an incredibly tongue-in-cheek manner.
0: Throughout the album, Snyder breaks the fourth wall, singing songs about what it's like to write a song, and directing lyrics to the audience about the structure of the song in which he's singing.
1: It's truly a testament to a long story career that Snyder has been able to pull off these sort of devices in his music while still being able to deliver to his deeply devoted audience.
0: Deeply devoted is totally right. There was a line outside the theater at the Crosstown Concourse of folks waiting to get into this sold-out evening event. And it's a wonder that any merch was sold. I mean, tons of people were already wearing Todd Schneider shirts.
1: I'm sure some of those T-shirts were more than 20 years old. The man still got a lot of love in Memphis, and he still got a lot of love for Memphis.
0: And you can hear that love all up in the room through his performance. So let's listen in. Here's Todd Schneider live on Beale Street Caravan.

dog. God, I can tell if some of you caught that before I did. 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I can still take rejection. 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Somebody asked for it.

my fortune red. 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

0: 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For more info on Snyder, visit toddsnyder.net.
1: We'll be back with more music from Todd in just a bit.
0: Up next, Grammy-nominated bluesman Guy Davis takes us through the life histories of the pioneers and innovators enshrined in the Blues Hall of Fame. 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

0: Johnny Ace and Big Mama waved, smiled, bowed, and headed off stage as the cheers died down. It was Christmas night, the late show, and they had one more set. Johnny opened the dressing room door and saw empty bottles scattered across the floor. Johnny's girlfriend and Big Mama's girlfriend were already there, smoking and joking, with a DJ from KCOH known as the Bellman. Johnny sat on a dressing table and threw his arm around his girl. Johnny took the vodka bottle out of the Bellman's hand and swigged. Big Mama practically snatched it right out of his mouth. Johnny pulled a pistol out of his pocket faster than Big Mama put the bottle to her lips, pointed the gun at her, pulled the trigger. Everyone shrieked. Snap. Johnny laughed. Big Mama grabbed the gun out of his hand. "Don't you point that thing at anybody else," she told him. Big Mama popped open the revolver's chamber, spun it like a roulette wheel, and put the gun back in Johnny's hand. He snapped the chamber shut. "It don't shoot, see?" he said, and pointed it at his girl's head. Snap! Everyone was cussing and yelling. Johnny cackled. "I ain't gonna hurt anybody," he said. He looked down the barrel, pressed it to his temple, and pulled the trigger. Bang. Big Mama looked at Johnny and saw his eyes roll. He drooped, keeled sideways, and crashed to the floor. Everyone still thought he was kidding. He just lay there smirking with a penny hole in the side of his head. Then the red blood spilled out of the other side like ink. They screamed and ran. The bellman called his radio station to break the news. Somebody had to tell Mr. Roby that his biggest star was dead. Don Roby stayed home for Christmas night and left his business partner, Evelyn Johnson, to handle the money at Johnny and Big Mama's show. The duty of informing Roby of the tragedy fell to Evelyn. Big Mama came along for moral support. In the car, Evelyn clicked on KCOH. The tribute had already begun.
1: So, darling, I sing my song.
0: Don Roby opened the door. He had on red slippers and a green robe. He held a crystal tumbler full of golden liquid. Evelyn wore black patent leather heels, a tartan skirt, and white cashmere sweater. Behind her stood Big Mama Thornton. They heard KCOH crackling behind him. They stared at him. Big Mama shook her head. He could smell Big Mama's cigar smoke, Swisher Sweet. He looked up and said, "How could I have killed him? I wasn't even there." It's no accident that everyone, including his own business partner, suspected Don of having a hand in Johnny's death. He spent years deliberately building the reputation that fit right in with such a scheme. Every storyteller has a medium, from radio, TV, movies, and magazines right down to the front porch. Don Roby worked the grapevine. He knew that a power gesture travels word of mouth through a small community like the music business. Roby liked to bundle all the cash he'd make from a show at his nightclub, stuff it in a money bag, and walk it into the bank with his gun in his hand to make the deposit. When a rumor made the Houston nightlife circles about a con man getting the best of Roby in a deal, Don found the man on the street and punched him out where everyone could see. His myth reached epic heights back when he won the contract of Johnny Ace. The conquest began when Roby got a call at the Peacock Records office from a disc jockey in Memphis. The jock said, "I don't know much more about records than how to play them." Roby listened. "But I cut a song on this kid that's a guaranteed hit." The DJ went on. "I met your sales guy here at the station. He said you know how to get the thing in stores. Get it some airplay. Collect from distributors." Roby's silence unnerved the DJ. He kept talking. "I just think it'd be a heck of a thing for a white DJ and a black mogul such as yourself to go in together down there." At last, Roby spoke. "I'm a black man and a white man. I can whip your tail or outsmart you." "Okay. I started a little record company called Duke Records." Roby said, "Send the master back with my salesman, and the partnership begins." Roby hung up. The white DJ barely knew what was going on, but shipped Johnny Ace's record to Houston, half on good faith and the rest out of fear. The DJ heard nothing more from Roby for 2 weeks. He found a fresh issue of Billboard in the lobby at work. He opened it up and flipped to a full-page ad. Don Robey proudly introduces Duke Records. The hot new R&B company debuts with the smash hit My Song by Johnny Ace. As the next issues of Billboard would attest, the ad was more like a prophecy. My Song reached number one on the R&B charts and stayed there for 2.5 months. But the DJ heard nothing from Robey. Worse yet, he received nothing from Robey, not a nickel. The DJ built up the courage to go see his silent partner in person. He walked right into the Peacock Records headquarters and into Don Robey's office. "I'm here to work," he told Robey. "I quit my job and I want to do my part for the company." Robey gave a moment's eye contact. He slid open a desk drawer. He removed a silver 45 caliber handgun. The DJ saw diamonds glinting in the grip. Robey set it down on the desk in front of himself. He slid open another drawer, and he pulled out a little bundle of cash and tossed it on the desk in front of the DJ. And another. In all, Robey tossed out 10 little bundles without saying a word. He rocked back in his chair and looked the DJ in the eye and said, "You got bought out." The story got around through the small fraternity of rhythm and blues record companies, performance distributors, and radio people. Stingy distributors began to pay Robey back from records he'd shipped them years before. Don deeply appreciated the ripple effect of one powerful gesture. After Christmas night 1954, virtually everyone in the business simply said, "Johnny got bought out." Robey did nothing to clear the air. Johnny's funeral was the biggest story in the news. B.B. King and Bobby Blue Bland served as pallbearers. Mourners lined up for blocks and filed past Johnny's station wagon parked outside the church. Robey bumped into Big Mama Thornton standing over Johnny's open casket. "You sure know how to throw a funeral," she said. She tucked a bullet into the pocket on Johnny's suit and walked away. After Johnny sank beneath the soil, Don went for a golf date with a radio station general manager. "Tough break with Johnny," radio man said. "Hey, that night nearly killed me, too," Don replied as he lined up a putt. The radio man felt a drop of sympathy. Curious, he tilted his head to ask how. Don said, "I had to give 3,000 refunds when Johnny couldn't go back on." He smirked and sank his shot. "Kid picked a terrible night to die," Don said. Johnny dropped right when his new single dropped.
1: "Forever, my darling, my love will be true."
0: Robey rocked back in his desk chair. Evelyn Johnson sat across from him. He held up the new issue of Billboard and read to her. The recent death of Ace gave added impetus to what would probably have been heavy first-week sales in any case. "Pledging My Love is spiraling upward at dazzling speed." Robey looked at her before completing the sentence. "Almost as popular with pop customers as with R&B. He set down the magazine. "Pop, Evelyn," he repeated. "White people are buying this record." He reclined back in his chair. "Our number one R&B hits ship maybe 50,000 a year. A pop hit ships 1 million. He pushed a piece of paper across the desk. Evelyn saw William Morris Agency letterhead. Don said, "This deal splits ownership of Pledging My Love with the biggest entertainment company in pop music." He looked Evelyn in the eye. "They're going to pitch it to everyone on their roster. Sinatra, Satchmo, think of it. I get half of every penny that song makes over on the pop side." Robey felt a hand on his shoulder. He smelled Swisher Sweet Smoke. He turned his head to look, but was stopped by the cold barrel of a gun to his temple. Big Mama took the pen out of Don's hand. She signed her name to the contract and slid the paper across the desk to Evelyn. Evelyn looked at Don and signed her name. Don Robey added his signature as Evelyn told him, "You got bought out."

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1: 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The soundtrack of America was made in Tennessee. We're back, and for those of you who are just tuning in, we've got singer-songwriter Todd Snyder on the show today.
0: Snyder, as we mentioned, is an expatriate of the Bluff City who has gone on to have a fruitful career in the realms of folk, rock, and country.
1: For such a seemingly easygoing guy, Snyder's music deals with some pretty heavy subject matter.
0: Yeah, Todd is a passionate observer of the world, though he's said often that he doesn't want his songs to feel too preachy in their approach.
1: Rather, I suppose, he hopes that his songs inspire listeners to investigate the topics he finds seminal and form their own conclusions.
0: Exactly, but that doesn't mean that he's afraid to lay his feelings out for his fans when he sees it as appropriate. Todd closes his latest album with a very poignant song. It's called A Timeless Response to Current Events.
1: Yep, that's the one where he assumes the role of a street corner preacher and raps about hypocrisy in our culture, right? The one where he says, ain't that some... Let me paraphrase this one a bit. He says, ain't that some BS?
0: Yes, that's the one. And I appreciate you self-correcting there for our listeners.
1: No problem at all. Now let's check back in on the show. Here's more of Todd Snyder, his thoughts, and his songs, live on Beale Street Caravan.
2: First night of my life. The woman I was in Houston, and we had played like 9 nights in a row, and we were, well, our lead singer was whining.

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She must have been 80 years old, but her heart was warm and her beer was cold. She gave away more of it than she ever sold, and she'd be smiling all the time. I used to sing off in the corner of that place every Friday night. There'd be this loud crowd of cowboys, bikers and barroom fights. They're drinking beer and they were carrying on. Not a one of them had listened to one of my songs. But old Miss Virgie, she'd be singing along. She said she knew some of them by heart. But one night after close.

Maybe some of the reason I had been in such poor health all these years is because I was always walking around with no shoes on. And drugs, too. He said that drugs, too, were part of it. I figured I'd at least meet him halfway, right? I ain't seen no virgin.

0: here on the Bill Street Caravan with Todd Snyder. Can you tell me your impressions, your feelings about being back here in Memphis, Tennessee?
1: Yeah, I always look forward to coming here. My father's buried here, and my first bandmates are here. They just got off the bus and got to reunite with them. But also this town, like Keith Sykes, nurtured me and taught me how to do this here and got me a record contract. And I always felt like this was the city that made me feel most like I could sing. I never really sang it at home in Oregon. I started here, so I always look forward to coming back. And I just have a lot of friends, Zeke Logan, the Dickinson brothers, Amy Levere. This music scene is one of my favorite ones, you know. It's everybody loves the Memphis music scene.
0: How'd you even end up in this area from Oregon?
1: I was in Texas, and I was trying to be a folk singer, and Keith Sykes, who lives here, I kept noticing that, like, Jerry Jeff Walker and John Prine and all these people would record his songs. And my dad was in a bar here working, and he found out where he lived. So I just went to his house and gave him my tape, and he started helping me after that.
0: I mean, what did that feel like? I mean, what age was this for you? And to have to be under the wing of a writer who had been well accomplished at that point.
1: Yeah, I was only 21, and I had so much hope and loved music so much. And when he told me that he felt like I could do it, it was exactly what I needed. It made me work really hard at it every day and made up tons of songs. I don't think I could ever repay him. And his wife, Jereen, too, they both made me feel like I could do it, and I still hang on to that.
0: I mean, at that point in time, Memphis was in an interesting place musically. I mean, you kind of cut through at a time where there weren't a lot of different things going on. I mean, how'd that feel to sort of carve your own path at a time like that in the city?
1: Yeah, there wasn't a thing happening at the time. The Stax thing was over, the Sun thing was over. Chips Moman was going to start a new thing. That didn't really take off. So there wasn't a lot of studio stuff going on. But now I feel like, you know, Lucero, maybe that's the main traveling band from here. But, you know, even still, I guess a studio hasn't really popped out. I could see that happening again, you know. What about, like, the 3-6 Mafia do? Aren't they doing a show soon?
0: Yeah, they'll be back home, or they'll be in South Haven at Landis Center. They'll be sort of doing their reunion show. They haven't performed together.
1: And that was a Stax-esque level thing that happened. They won all those Grammys and stuff.
0: I think some people might be surprised to know that you have an appreciation for the Hypnotized Camp Posse.
1: Oh, well, yeah, I do.
0: Through experience and through just proximity to these same streets and valleys and pathways that so many legendary musicians and songwriters have walked. Do you keep some Memphis with you everywhere you go?
1: For sure. I feel like when I first came here, I was really a lyric-driven person, and I thought of songs as more in the sense of lyrics. And then Keith turned me on to Booker T and the MGs, which changed my life and still my favorite band. And through them, I felt like I really learned about groove, which is probably the most important part of a song, is what's the beat to it. And then melody, too. So I came from Texas, where they're into words. Not like they're not into words here, because some of the best lyrics ever came from here. But boy, if you can't lay down like an Al Jackson type groove in this town, you can't make it here. And so in that, I feel like I've always tried to keep my music something that you could move to or that had a nice pocket in it.
0: What are some of the things that you do when you come into town?
1: Sure, I always go to Huey's in Midtown first, and then there's that record store, Shangri-La. I always go over there. And then there's at the bottom of the Gilmore, there's Fino's, man. Those are the three places I go every time I'm in town.
0: Awesome.
1: Yeah, and then I still like to go down to Beale if it's a Saturday afternoon or something. I love, you know, the blues guys will play, like, for free. That's some of the best music in the world, really, you know.
0: And you have so much merch. I think it's a testament to the many things you've done and the many places that you've been. I mean, from bandanas to CDs. I even saw like a wooden model of the cabin where this album was inspired. I mean, how have you grown since leaving Memphis?
1: This thing has been a surprise to me because I was evolved out of being like a busker, and it just keeps getting more and more organized, and there's a big team around it, and I like them all. I'm really grateful for them. And like you said, we sell all kinds of stuff, and you know, I'm 50 something now, so when I was in this town, I think most of the people that knew me would have thought that I probably would have quit by now, or maybe at least just not been able to let people organize it. Like, I was a really flighty young person. And in my older age, I guess I'm a little easier to manage or something, you know, maybe. Most days, anyway.
0: Could you tell me a bit about how the world today influences these songs you're playing now?
1: Sure. I've always been very liberal-minded or lefty, and I think the crowd kind of knows it. I try to do it with some respect for people that aren't. But, like, I draw the line at, like, racism or sexism or things like that. I don't see those as, like, opinions that I'm supposed to tolerate, or those things are offensive to me. And so I try to, you know, stay on the right side of that with my songs. And I also just try to make it so, like, I don't necessarily want people to learn anything from the show, but if you are trying to take something away from it, then maybe I would hope that it would, that you'd want to be a nicer person, you know, like they used to say when people first went and saw Rocky, they'd come out of it wanting to fight. And I always thought, like, I hope I could do a concert that would be the opposite of that. Like, you'd go to the concert and leave thinking, I wish I could buy a drink for someone I don't know, you know. And hopefully that's what happens. And that's the most political stuff I think I can contribute.
0: Could you tell me, I mean, a bit about this third installment of songs that are sort of inspired by the space you are in life now?
1: Yeah, there's a part of Nashville that I really love, the Johnny Cash part, which is in, he was from here, or the altruistic sort of artsy-fartsy side. And I remember when I lived here, there was a huge rivalry, and I still think it's because in Nashville, there's so many people that get into music for money, which is kind of an oxymoron. It's really hard to get money out of music. It turns you into kind of a shyster or whatever. And people here just do it for the music. And almost across the country, the reward for music is the sound of music. And in Nashville, people move there because they want music to get a car or something like that. That tends to not work, and people in Memphis have zero tolerance for it. I still appreciate that. I'd like to see that side of... I wouldn't mind seeing that rub off on Nashville more.
0: Awesome. Well, I think one last thing. I think the one thing that we have in common is it was an interview with Jimmy Buffett that sort of kick-started my thing, and I think that he sort of helped put some energy into your thing as well. So that's one thing we share in common. So I told him when I got to meet him, you know, I'll let you borrow the name JB for a while, but as two Buffett alums, it's good to meet you.
1: Yeah, absolutely. Man, thank you. I really enjoyed visiting with you, man. Thanks for putting me on.
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It didn't seem like much of one. I was drinking till I had fallen asleep out in the sun. Working on this song, I guess I'm still working on it.

And then last night I thought I might have had it right here in my hotel, but it faded out the further sleep that I fell. When I woke up this morning, I was more than twice my age, and I had left myself this note here on another empty page.

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Come on. It's gone. Let it go. But you know, giving up a dream, that's a lot like making one come true.

0: me be part of your night. I'm not gonna forget it. Thank you. I love you.
1: That was Todd Snyder live on Beale Street Caravan. For more information on Todd, head over to toddsnyder.net.
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1: Weather forecast now for the Lower Keokuk and Middle Yukon Valleys. Looks like a bit of rain and possible snowfall overnight tonight with a low dip into the upper 20s. There's a 60% chance of about 1 inch of snow by morning. Looks like another half inch possible tomorrow. Partly sunny in the afternoon, though, with a high of 40. Getting down to 20 degrees over Tuesday night, but sunny by Wednesday here in Galena. Heading over to Tanana now. Rain for you, too, at an 80% chance through the night and a low of 35 to 40. For tomorrow, rain likely there, too. The high reaching no better than 42 degrees. Going to be in the upper 20s for Tuesday night, but sunny for Wednesday in Tanana, too. Heading over to St. Mary's, it's partly cloudy tonight and a low 20 to 25, north winds of 15 to 20 miles an hour. For Tuesday, sun shining all over you, with a high of upper 30s. It'll be down around 23 degrees for Tuesday night. That northwest wind keeping it chilly at 10 to 15 miles an hour there in St. Mary's.
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2: York City, where he decided he needed to be a little less introverted.
3: It took me a long time. I have a lot of social anxiety in general, and at that time,

Performances recorded in studio. It's You Bet on World Cafe. Well, well, well. You're here, I'm here. You Bet is ready to play. We're just a few minutes away from that, so stick around. Allman Brothers will get us there with Come and Go Blues.

From NPR, it's World Cafe. Hi, I'm Kaleo. Today, a story about an extrovert adopting an introvert. I'll explain. Nick Yobet had been living in New York City for a while. In addition to teaching music lessons, he had his indie rock band, Yobet. Despite this, Yobet was feeling like he wasn't making inroads in the music scene. He decided, I'm going to get out there and go to more shows. Eventually, he meets bassist Micah Prusak. The two immediately hit it off. Not only did they share the same goals, but they realized their attitudes revolving around self-improvement and discipline seemed tailor-made for one another. Nick would dream up ideas, Micah would give them structure. A perfect partnership. Coming up, Nick and Micah sit down with me to talk about working together to make Yobet's new self-titled album. Plus, as music instructors, they find out one thing they don't have in common, what type of student they like to work with. Plus, we've got live performances that we're getting into right now. Here's See Through from Yobet, live on World Cafe.

0: Recorded live on World Cafe, it's You Bet with performance of See Through. It is from their new self-titled album. Nick Yobet and Micah Prusak are my guest from You Bet. I am Kaleo. This is World Cafe. So nice to meet. Thank you both so much for being here.
1: Our pleasure.
2: Thank you.
0: I want to talk about how y'all joined forces, but before we get there, I want to mention something that you talked about, Nick, which was there was a time that stepping out into the New York City music scene was an intimidating thing. What helped you sort of conquer that or get over it?
2: It took me a long time. I have a lot of social anxiety in general. And at that time, I didn't have like a lot of friends or any way to be like introduced into this thing. I just started going to a lot of shows. And I think when I started playing in like other friends' bands, like just playing guitar and other friends' bands, I started to open up and meet more people and make more friends. But I think it was really, once I started playing in other bands is when like I started to kind of get a little more confidence socially. Mm-hmm. But, you know, also just going to shows for a while was good for me. Built, gave me some context of like the social apparatus I was a part of, I guess. I don't know.
0: Yeah. And You've probably met a lot of great musicians from New York that you've worked with over the last couple of years. I know that Micah toured on Way to Be, but becomes a full-time member for this album specifically.
2: Yeah. Mm-hmm.
0: What, you know, like I said, there are probably a lot of great musicians in New York that you could team up with. What was special about the idea of working with Micah?
2: So
0: they're sitting right next to each other. So this is the moment where someone has to compliment someone else.
2: Well, I mean, things got a lot more serious when we worked together because it was almost like I was just like floating in thin air with all this inspiration and musical material. Like I had all the blueprints, you know, like so to speak, in like a manila folder, and I was floating in the sky, and she just like, you know, pulled me down to the ground and was like, we got to do this, we got to do this, we got to do this. And so together we formed this like really nice kind of a complimentary thing.
0: Oh, totally.
2: You know? And just like a lot of humor. We have a very similar off the wall sense of humor. And I think together we just have a great time. It's like a party every day.
0: That's awesome. Micah, what do you remember about meeting Nick?
1: I was playing in another band at the time, and Nick's good friend was filling in on guitar in that band that night, and I was doing stage banter, and I made a kind of tasteful joke about his divorce, which I guess
0: tasteful.
1: Yeah, no, it was, because like I made sure it was cool with him beforehand.
0: Okay.
1: I was like, hey, he's single. Like, ooh, is actually his ex-wife is here, something like that. And and Nick thought it was funny. Nick was like, who is this joking about our friend's divorce? And I guess that endeared you to me off the bat. And then I had heard of You Bet before and listened to Compare and Despair and thought it was great. And then you asked me to play bass, and I was like, absolutely. Like, no question, I want to play with you. And then the first time you came over to my house and we hung out, we just hit it off instantly.
2: We did.
1: We hung out for like 6 hours. We went to the park and back. We were just like hanging out all day. And I think we spent a lot of time talking about what we wanted from music, from life, what our vision was, and we were just completely on the same page in what we wanted.
0: Oh, that is so cool. So when did the folder of, or playlist of Learn Me, these 1,000 songs come into play? Was that pretty early in your friendship?
2: That's my personal, that's like my personal playlist that I've been adding to for probably like 6 or 7 years. And I, you know, on tour, we'll like listen to it and we'll go through.
1: It's like what we listen to in the car pretty much.
0: And so just because I want to make sure I get this right for the audience, it's a playlist of about 1,000 songs. And the idea was that y'all would learn them to play together, right?
2: Well, it's a playlist of hundreds of songs. I think we might have exaggerated the...
1: Well, no, but it'll get to 1,000 eventually.
0: Sure.
1: It's not done.
0: It never ends.
1: It never ends.
2: Just like songs with the intention of... It doesn't necessarily mean learn the whole song, because I have a separate folder for that too. I'm very like, yeah, intense about organizing my influences and whatnot. But I will say like, it's very like we talked about with See Through. It's like if there's one spark, you know. Mm-hmm. And so I look for this for songs that have that one spark. And if I hear a spark while I'm listening, I put it in the playlist. And so the idea is to go back and sift through that song until you hit that moment that's learnable, and then see. You know, it's like it's less pressure than having to learn an entire song. But
1: yeah, you know, any song, it could be terrible, and then there's one amazing idea, mm-hmm. you know, that we can just, you know, draw inspiration from.
0: You're listening to World Cafe. We're talking with Nick and Micah of You Bet. Their self-titled album is available now. I want to get into worship, and it feels like I listened to this song a bunch, and like every time I felt like I was getting an understanding of where we were going lyrically, I felt like, no, maybe, you know, maybe not. That might be too presumptuous of me. I don't want you to have to give away the whole thing, but what can you tell me about worship?
2: Well, there's a lot of themes. I would say there's the theme of like playfulness. There's the theme of like, you know, like cursed family trauma vibes. There's like the devils in there. But it's all like within the context of like play and like pushing and pulling on this like evil and cute thing. I don't know. I feel like a lot of my songs have that kind of energy.
0: Did you want to add anything to that?
1: Well, I can only offer my interpretation, sure. But I was actually telling Nick when we were rehearsing, I forget when I was saying this, but I think the bridge on worship is one of my favorite moments lyrically on the whole album. Greedy little pig, capitalistic, blew my house right in. Mm-hmm. I think it's great, and I think it captures a lot of the truth of our beliefs, our energy, how we approach serious topics, and how the music complements that.
0: Cool. Let's take a listen to worship. It's You Bet here on World Cafe.

0: Recorded live in studio, it's You Bet, a performance of the song Worship. You can find it on their new album, which is available now. It is self-titled. It is the third record from You Bet. Nick and Micah are my guests. I'm Kaleo. This is World Cafe. As music educators, do you like the idea of practice maybe more than your average band member? Like, is that a place to get in the weeds or a safe space or a fun space to be in?
1: I love practicing.
2: It's great.
1: I'm a disciplined person, more or less. I mean, I feel like both of us are. Like, we thrive on being as good as we can be.
0: That's
1: you know, there's
0: cool.
1: No worse feeling than you know, putting something out that you're, like, unhappy with because you could have done more. You know, I've had that experience in my life. So.
2: But I feel like we always are doing the best we can and knowing it's not enough. Personally, and I can't speak for Nick, but I feel like... My dad's a retired engineer. I feel like it's baked into me. I have this optimization imperative, mm-hmm. is what I call it, you know, where it's like the main thing that's on my mind is what can I do better just all the time.
0: I do have one other question about the fact that you both have music education background. You've given lessons to folks and stuff like that.
1: Yes.
0: Oftentimes I always ask, like, you know, like advice towards being a better band. But in this instance, I'm actually curious about, what's your ideal student? Like, if I was going to take lessons, what should my disposition, what should my mentality be going in to get the best out of this experience, the most out of this experience?
1: I think when a student shows up with a specific goal in mind, so we're talking adult student here,
0: sure.
1: Because I teach all ages and I have experience with, you know, all ages. And so with an adult student, I'll and kids too, but mostly adults, you know, they know what they want to do, hence why they're paying out of their own pocket to do it. It's like, I usually will, like, try to, if someone has, like, a definitive thing they want to get into, maybe a genre or style or loosely, you know, give me a plan. And they actually work on the stuff I show them and show up the next week kind of having worked on it. I think that's my favorite stuff. It's because it's a two-way street. You know, you can do all your best to teach, but then someone comes back, it's like, oh, I didn't practice. It's like, okay,
2: yeah, well now what are we going to do? You know,
1: now what are we going to do? You know? So it's... I love when people show up and they know what they want to do and they you know, work on whatever we're working on.
0: I love that attitude. Micah, what about you?
2: I think my ideal student is actually quite the opposite. My ideal student is someone who's really open. Like, I want to learn how to play. I don't know how to learn how to play.
0: Wow.
2: Like, because I always tell students, I give them a spiel, like, at the first lesson. I'm like, in the age of YouTube, where you can, or, like, the internet, you can go online and look up how to do anything.
0: Yep.
2: You can look up the tab, you can look up technique videos. There are so many free resources mm-hmm. online that if you are self-motivated and you know what you want, like maybe Nick's ideal student, you could go find it, and that's great. And so when I was getting into teaching, I sat down and thought about, you know, why would someone take lessons mm-hmm. in this day and age? What is something that I can offer which these ample free resources can't? And it's, in my opinion, it's like a roadmap mm-hmm. to actually understanding and unlocking your own creativity on the instrument. Because no one's going to tell you, like, or explain what a bass tab is doing. Mm-hmm. You know, it's like, and in my opinion, it's not enough. You can't really play if you can follow what someone else played. That's like mimicry. It's like, everybody knows someone who, or this happened to someone specifically, they took piano lessons for 10 years. And they don't remember anything. And I encountered so many students early on who experienced this. They're like, oh, I have a music background. I took piano lessons for 10 years, but I don't remember anything. And I was asking myself, how is that possible?
0: Yeah.
2: And in my opinion, the reason that happens is because people are taught to perform at a recital and not the mechanics of creativity via an instrument.
0: Yes.
2: So that is what I try to teach. And in my opinion, the more open-minded someone is going into it, the more I can, for lack of a better term, I guess, indoctrinate them into like my ideology of, like, it may not click at first,
0: yeah.
2: but we're going to do baby steps and eventually this is going to make sense.
0: You're listening to World Cafe. We are here with You Bet. Their self-titled album is available now, talking with Nick and Micah. We have one more song to get to. It's called Receive. What can you tell me about the song Receive?
1: Well, like I said earlier, the chorus of this song I had written maybe 5 years ago at my job at School of Rock teaching. I had some time before my lesson started, and I was in one of the lesson rooms working it out. And I remember, like, intensely, like, really, like, just like, oh, I got to get this. It was like I was on the clock, you know. I was about to teach, and I just knew I had this idea, and I loved it. And so I like, wrote the chorus, and I tried to put it into several songs over the years, and literally it just, like, would never work and never work. And then finally I found the Receive, I guess, this song. It just kind of fit in. I wrote it as part, most of these songs are written in song clubs where, like, you know, a group of friends will do, like, a private Bandcamp page, and, like, everyone submits, we all have the password, and then everyone submits their song for the week. And that was one of my songs. It originally was called My Way. And yeah, I mean, it's just, the lyrics are a little bit everywhere. It's like, you know, in the verses, I feel like I'm talking about, like, you know, just like my frustrations with society potentially. And the chorus is more of like a interpersonal situation that I had with someone.
0: Here's Receive from You Bet on World Cafe.

0: Recorded live here in Philadelphia, it's You Bet with a performance of Receive. It is from their new album, available now. It's self-titled. Huge thanks to Nick and Micah. By the way, your drummer was fantastic. Who are we giving some love to today?
1: Adam Berkowitz. Our star.
0: Y'all were great. Nick, Micah, congratulations on the album. It was a pleasure to meet. Please come back and see us again soon.
2: Of course.
1: We'd love to.
2: Thank you so much.
0: We're back in a minute with more World Cafe.

Welcome back. It's World Cafe. There's video of our You Bet session on our YouTube channel, along with performances from Mitski, Big Thief, and Florence and the Machine. Just search for World Cafe. Jamie XX was on stage with his bandmates in the XX at Coachella. Their fourth studio album hasn't been announced, but it is expected sometime before the end of the year. Here's an iconic track from Jamie's debut solo album, In Color. It's Loud Places.

New music from Snail Mail. The song is called Dead End. Lindsay Jordan of Snail Mail says the new album Ricochet, less concerned with songs of heartache and romance and more interested in the existential, which means songs about death. Definitely file it under 90s alternative from grunge to alt pop. We are fans here. Another band we are fans of is back with a new album. Get your future soul on next on World Cafe.

Welcome back. It's World Cafe, getting into the final stretch of the hour with Tedeschi Trucks Band, title track from their new album, It's Future Soul.

Jack. I went off down to

0: Matthew Sweet, bringing this hour of World Cafe to a close. I've been waiting from 1991's Girlfriend. Thank you so much for listening. And thanks again to our guest today, You Bet. We make this show from WXPN at the University of Pennsylvania here in Philadelphia. Until next time, this has been World Cafe from NPR.
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3: Weather forecast now for the lower Keokuk and middle Yukon valleys looks like a bit of rain and possible snowfall overnight tonight with a low dip into the upper 20s. There's a 60% chance of an inch of snow by morning. Looks like another half inch possible tomorrow. Partly sunny in the afternoon, though, with a high of 40. Getting down to 20 degrees over Tuesday night, but sunny by Wednesday here in Galena. Heading over to Tanana now. Rain for you, too, and an 80% chance through the night and a low of 35 to 40. For tomorrow, rain likely there, too. The high reaching no better than 42 degrees. Going to be in the upper 20s for Tuesday night, but sunny for Wednesday in Tanana, too. Heading over to St. Mary's, it's partly cloudy tonight and a low 20 to 25, north winds of 15 to 20 miles an hour. For Tuesday, sun shining all over you, with a high of upper 30s. It'll be down around 23 degrees for Tuesday night. That northwest wind keeping it chilly at 10 to 15 miles an hour there in St. Mary's.
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0: The song is called Going Shopping, and it is from their forthcoming album, Reality Awaits, produced by Rick Rubin. Also, Courtney Barnett, new music from her latest album, Creature of Habit. Over.

Welcome one, welcome all. I'm Kaleo. It's World Cafe. And welcome back to The Strokes. First new album in 6 years, produced by Rick Rubin. It's called Reality Awaits. The first single is called Going Shopping, and it was released via cassette to 100 fans who signed up for The Strokes mailing list.

That's Devin Gilfillian, who grew up in Philadelphia, and he's trying to take some of that Philly soul and combine it with that Nashville country sound to make a very unique record. New album is called Time Will Tell. That song is Hold On Hourglass. Also heard the Avett Brothers with Ain't No Man. We go into the archives for live performances from Metric and Lucius when we get back to World Cafe.

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Julia Steiner of Rat Boys, having a good one. Having a good afternoon sitting in her backyard, inspired by a Chicago summer, and she wrote that song. It's called Penny in the Lake. It's from Rat Boys' latest album, Singing to an Empty Chair. A little more ways to go. Stick around, won't you? This is World Cafe.

You're listening to World Cafe, and what should you know about Florence Road? Well, they're an Irish band formed in 2019. They've had a ton of buzz on them, got signed to a major label deal last year, played with Olivia Rodrigo on a few dates, opened up for the Last Dinner Party here in the U.S., and I feel like they are going to be one of the next big things this year. Check out new music from Florence Road from their debut EP, Spring Forward. Here's Rabbits Can Swim. Walk.

0: Arlo Parks. That's two-sided. Putting the wraps on this edition of World Cafe. Thank you so much for listening. 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I'm Kaleo. Talk to you soon on the next World Cafe.
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3: Weather forecast now for the lower Keokuk and middle Yukon valleys looks like a bit of rain and possible snowfall overnight tonight with a low dip into the upper 20s. There's a 60% chance of an inch of snow by morning. Looks like another half inch possible tomorrow. Partly sunny in the afternoon, though, with a high of 40. Getting down to 20 degrees over Tuesday night, but sunny by Wednesday here in Galena. Heading over to Tanana now. Rain for you, too, and an 80% chance through the night, and a low of 35 to 40. For tomorrow, rain likely there, too. The high reaching no better than 42 degrees. Going to be in the upper 20s for Tuesday night, but sunny for Wednesday in Tanana, too. Heading over to St. Mary's, it's partly cloudy tonight and a low 20 to 25, north winds of 15 to 20 miles an hour. For Tuesday, sun shining all over you, with a high of upper 30s, it'll be down around 23 degrees for Tuesday night. That northwest wind keeping it chilly at 10 to 15 miles an hour there in St. Mary's.
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Well, that's Don Julian and the Meadowlarks doing the cha-cha-cha. And we're better than here at the Retro Cocktail Hour. This was a band formed by Don Julian in the mid-50s. It was the first integrated doo-wop group. You're at the Underground Martini Bunker for another session where the music is always shaken, not stirred. I'm Daryl Brogdon. Thanks so much for coming to the party. In the hour ahead, Perez Prado and his orchestra do the Marilyn Monroe Mambo. We'll hear some new sounds by Mr. Juan, by Mondo Hamando, and the Voodoo Five. Not only that, but there's Kay Martin, a singer and a pinup model who worked the Reno Tahoe circuit back in the day and turned out some really racy records. There's the provocative percussion of Enoch Light and a tune called Percussive Woman. That's just politically incorrect, but I guess I'll play it anyway. We already turned up the cool down here, so bring a sweater for the Retro Cocktail Hour.

That's Don Swann and his orchestra, the Hooray for Hollywood Cha-Cha. His real name was Wilbur Schwantz, which provides some insight into why he probably changed it to Don Swann. He was a songwriter and arranger who worked in bands led by Perez Prado and Desi Arnaz. In the late 50s, he got a deal at Liberty Records and turned out five really fine albums of Latin dance music. Before that, on the Retro Cocktail Hour, Mañana, done by Jackie Davis at the Hammond Organ. This is on the album Hammond Gone Cha-Cha, 1959. Still to come, one of the fathers of Afro-Cuban jazz, the great Chico O'Farrell, plus something brand new from France by Mr. Juan. So, next up, we'll dip into the Apollo Sound Library. This was formed in the UK in 1964. It's still around in some form. In fact, you used to be able to buy their CDs directly from Apollo Sound, but at the moment, that appears to be no longer the case. Anyway, this is the Peter Balding Group. Let's go Latin.

The Marilyn Monroe Mambo. That's Perez Prado and his orchestra on the Retro Cocktail Hour. It's from 1954. Before that, Kay Martin and her bodyguards with Fever. Kay was a pinup model in the late 40s, early 50s, and a beauty queen. I mean, she was the runner-up for Post Office Queen of 1958. And that's not nothing. In the mid-50s, Kay joined a band her husband played in. They called themselves Kay Martin and her bodyguards. She was indeed a dish, and she turned out a lot of what came to be known as party records. Those risque platters that some knucklehead always used to bring out when mom and dad threw a party. Also in that set, Chico O'Farrell and his orchestra, the L.A. Mambo. You're with me, Darryl Brogdon, for another Retro Cocktail Hour, where in just a few we're going to hear from Mondo Hamondo and the exotic sounds of the Arthur Lyman Group, too. The Retro Cocktail Hour is heard on stations like KPTZ, Port Townsend, Washington, KOGR, Oak Grove Radio in Minneapolis, Kansas, and WICN, Worcester, Mass. 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

There's a new one by Mr. One, a composer and record producer who lives in southeast France. We heard him on the Civil Servant Cha-Cha-Cha. You can find this and all of Mr. One's recordings at Bandcamp.com. In the next half hour, the Arthur Lyman Group on the classic album Taboo from 1958. Plus, we're on safari with Les Baxter. All right, now here's another new one. It's by Mondo Hamondo, featuring Matthew Kaminsky at the Hammond organ. He's the ballpark organist for the Atlanta Braves with a taste for exotica music and jazz. This is a live recording of Mondo Hamondo along with singer Kayla Taylor. Nature Boy on the Retro Cocktail Hour.

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1: You're listening to the Retro Cocktail Hour. It's Bungalicious, a production of Kansas Public Radio.

The Arthur Lyman Group, from one of their classic albums, Taboo, with China Clipper, composed by pianist and arranger Paul Conrad. Taboo has to be one of the cornerstone albums of 1950s Exotica. And Paul Conrad also worked with singer Ethel Azama and the Gene Rains Group. Plus, he did one solo album, Exotic Paradise, in 1960. Thanks for listening. We're at the Underground Martini Bunker for another Retro Cocktail Hour. I'm Daryl Brogdon with Skip Elder's Voodoo 5. Julie London needs a drink. And drummer Terry Snyder from Persuasive Percussion Volume 2. That's all coming up in this half hour. Now from 1959, African Jazz, an album by Les Baxter. There's kind of a companion volume to this called Jungle Jazz, which came out the same year, both featuring saxophonist Plas Johnson. Here's Safari.

New music by Skip Heller and the Voodoo Five, featuring the voice of Lena Maria Cardinale. That's Mombach on the album Mojave After Dark. You can download it online at a reasonable price at bandcamp.com. And we heard Night in Arabia by who else? The Arabian Nights. That's Nights with a K, however. This was a five-piece band that, as far as I can tell, only did this one record. Well, before this particular hour is up, we'll hear from the always awesome Julie London, plus a tune. At least I think it's a tune. I'm not really sure what it is. It's not exactly HR approved, if you know what I mean, and it's coming up shortly. Say, if you've not yet treated yourself to Retro Cocktail Radio, our 24/7 streaming channel, what's stopping you? 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

0: That's Blue Tango, composed by Leroy Anderson, played here by Terry Snyder and the All-Stars on Persuasive Percussion Volume 2. As you probably know, this was a series of audiophile records on the Command label produced by Enoch Light, who was a classically trained violinist and leader of several dance bands. In the 50s, he started Grand Award Records, followed later by Command Records, all featuring exaggerated stereo separation. Retro Cocktail Hour, Daryl Brogdon. My separation is always exaggerated. And we're here at the Underground Martini Bunker, where we will serve no vinyl
1: before it's time.
0: It works for wine. Why not vinyl, too? Still to come, Stanley Wilson with music for TV's M Squad. Here's Julie London now in 1962. The album is Sophisticated Lady for Liberty Records. It's a song by Cole Porter with which I was previously unfamiliar. It was written for the Broadway musical Panama Hattie in 1940, where it was sung by Ethel Merman. Make it another old-fashioned, please.

Women were meant to be loved, not to be understood. Women will be the last thing ever civilized by man. What is better than wisdom? Woman. And what is better than a loving woman? Nothing. My only books were woman's looks and troubles, all they've taught me. For every woman who makes a fool out of a man, there's always another woman who makes a man out of a fool. When I say I know women, I mean that I know for certain I don't know them. The man who can rule a woman can govern a nation. A woman's tongue is around 3 inches long, but it can demolish a man 6 feet high. Of all the violent passions, the one that most becomes a woman is love. Oh, the gladness of a woman when she's glad. The sadness of a woman when she's sad. But the gladness of her gladness and the sadness of her sadness can't compare to woman's badness when she's bad. Nature meant woman to be her finest masterpiece. Women's hate is only their love turned inside out. Men have sight. Women have insight. It follows that a woman can't be expected to be happy with a man who treats her as if she were a perfectly natural being. Women have more strength in their looks than we have in our laws, and much more power in their tears than in our best arguments. Here's to the love that lies in a woman's eyes, and lies, and lies, and lies. A beautiful woman is a jewel, but a good woman is a rare treasure. There are three things I've always loved and never understood: woman, music, and women. It is not the most beautiful woman whom men love the most. Between a woman's yes and a woman's no, there isn't room for a pin to go. Is there a woman, say what she will, and virtuous as you please, who, being loved, resents it? Where's the man with the power and skill to stem the torrent of one woman's will? A woman is like the reed which bends to every breeze, although it can't be broken by the worst kind of storm. Woman was taken out of man, not out of his head to top him, nor out of his feet to be stepped upon, but out of his side to be his equal, under his arm to be protected, and near his heart to be loved. Woman is at best a contradiction still.

0: That's Stanley Wilson and his orchestra, Lonely Beat, here for you on the Retro Cocktail Hour. This is for the TV series M Squad, in which Lee Marvin played Lieutenant Frank Ballinger, head of a unit at the Chicago PD tasked with combating organized crime. Also something called Percussive Woman, done by UB's group. Now, this doesn't come under the heading of incredibly strange music. I don't know what does. It's certainly on the politically incorrect side. That is, verbal cliff diving without a lifeguard. Wow. I'm Daryl Brogdon. This is the Retro Cocktail Hour. Thank you for listening. 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

0: KIYU FM 88.1, Galena, Alaska. Weather forecast now for the lower Keokuk and middle Yukon valleys looks like a bit of rain and possible snowfall overnight tonight with a low dip into the upper 20s. There's a 60% chance of an inch of snow by morning. Looks like another half inch possible tomorrow. Partly sunny in the afternoon, though, with a high of 40. Getting down to 20 degrees over Tuesday night, but sunny by Wednesday here in Galena. Heading over to Tanana now. Rain for you, too, and an 80% chance through the night and a low of 35 to 40. For tomorrow, rain likely there, too. The high reaching no better than 42 degrees. Going to be in the upper 20s for Tuesday night, but sunny for Wednesday in Tanana, too. Heading over to St. Mary's, it's partly cloudy tonight and a low 20 to 25, north winds of 15 to 20 miles an hour. For Tuesday, sun shining all over you, with a high of upper 30s, it'll be down around 23 degrees for Tuesday night. That northwest wind keeping it chilly at 10 to 15 miles an hour there in St. Mary's.
1: 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I'm Tony Morris. Classical Guitar Alive is broadcast thanks to the generous support of the Augustine Foundation and the Kadosky Family Fund and Charles and Taco Parker and by Augustine Strings, makers of classical guitar strings since 1947. And thanks to a gift in loving memory of Adam Bratcher. Thanks for joining me for this week's edition of Classical Guitar Alive. We have music by Carl Philipp Emanuel Bach, Fernando Sor, Lennox Barkley, and much more. We'll start with guitarist John Williams performing the harpsichord sonata in D by Matteo Albanese.

Opening this week's edition of Classical Guitar Alive, we've just heard guitarist John Williams performing the harpsichord sonata in D by Matteo Albanese. Next is a sonata that was thought to be by Johann Sebastian Bach, but now we know it was actually written by one of his sons, Carl Philipp Emanuel Bach. We'll hear it performed by guitarist Tilman Hopstock and cellist Rainer Zipperling.

Carl Philipp Emanuel Bach's Violin Sonata, performed by guitarist Tilman Hopstock and cellist Rainer Zipperling. One of Fernando Sor's best-known concert showpieces is his Variations on a Theme of Mozart. We'll hear it performed by Manuel Barueco.

Manuel Barueco performing Fernando Sor's Variations on a Theme of Mozart. You're listening to Classical Guitar Alive. I'm Tony Morris. German composer Josef Kufner was a violinist and court musician during the time of Beethoven. He also wrote a lot of chamber music with guitar, including his sonata in C for guitar and piano. We'll hear it performed by Duo Gittiano.

Duo Gitiano performing the Sonata in C by Joseph Kufner. Some of the greatest pieces from the 20th century solo guitar repertory were dedicated to Julian Bream, including this next piece, Sir Lennox Barclay's Sonatina.

Julian Bream performing Sir Lennox Barclay's Sonatina. We'll close this week's edition of Classical Guitar Alive with Leo Brower's guitar duo arrangement of the Beatles song The Fool on the Hill by Lennon and McCartney. It's performed by the Edenstell Duo.

0: Closing this week's edition of Classical Guitar Alive, we've just heard the Eden Stell Duo performing Leo Brower's arrangement of the Beatles song The Fool on the Hill by John Lennon and Paul McCartney. 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I'm Tony Morris. 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

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I'm Iris Berkeley, your pilot for an adventure through eclectic new releases and the vintage vibes that inspired them. 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
1: 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Sundays at 10:30 a.m. Information at uuff.org. Coming up at 6:30 on the KUAC News, state lawmakers failed to override the governor's veto of an election reform bill. And a former Fairbanks school teacher pleaded not guilty to federal charges of sexually exploiting a child. And a Juneau family searches for answers about their missing relative. Those stories and more are coming up at 6:30 on the KUAC News. KUAC is supported by the Airport Operators Council, presenting Fairbanks Aviation Day with activities, tours, and food for the entire family. Saturday, May 16th from 8 a.m. to 3 p.m. Information on Facebook at Fairbanks Aviation Day 2026.

0: Live from NPR News in Washington, I'm Dave Mattingly. The Pentagon says the U.S. ceasefire with Iran remains in place despite yesterday's exchange of fire. Defense Secretary Pete Hegseth says the U.S. Navy's effort to guide commercial ships through the Strait of Hormuz, known as Project Freedom, is separate from the war over Tehran's nuclear ambitions. Iran fired missiles and drones at Navy ships in the strait yesterday, but did not hit them. American forces sank several Iranian small boats. The U.S. Supreme Court is temporarily restoring nationwide access to mifepristone. It's the drug used in most medication abortions across the country. NPR's Maria Godoy has more.
1: Mifepristone is part of a two-drug regimen used for medication abortions, which now account for nearly two-thirds of all abortions in the U.S. Last Friday, the Fifth Circuit Court of Appeals ruled that the drug could only be prescribed in person. That meant doctors could no longer prescribe the pills via telehealth or send them in the mail. These telehealth prescriptions have become critical for access to abortion since Roe v. Wade was overturned in 2022. The Supreme Court's order restoring mail access will remain in effect for 1 week, and the parties have been asked to file more briefs. Maria Godoy, NPR News.
0: This is NPR News from Washington. Four women who say they were abused by the late convicted sex offender Jeffrey Epstein testified at New York's state capitol yesterday. They called on lawmakers to support legislation that seeks to help victims of sex trafficking, as Samuel King with the New York Public News Network reports.
2: The hearing room grew silent as the women described Epstein's alleged abuse, in some cases across many years. Laura Blue McGee says states can step in to help victims where the federal government has not.
3: Our justice system allowed a web that protected the powerful, the wealthy, and the well-connected. People in institutions that profited from and covered up a pedophile's network.
2: The proposed bill in New York would allow victims to collect punitive judgments from the estates of people convicted of sex trafficking and open a one-year window to file claims that are otherwise past the statute of limitations. For NPR News, I'm Samuel King in Albany.
0: State Farm could face millions of dollars in fines and the suspension of its license in California after regulators accused the company of mishandling claims related to damage from wildfires in and around Los Angeles. Jesse Albert is one of the affected homeowners.
4: They make you jump through so many hoops, it's ridiculous.
0: The company calls the findings reckless. I'm Dave Mattingly in Washington.
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7: Good morning. It's Tuesday, May 5th. Reporting for KUAC, I'm Shelby Herbert. The Alaska legislature failed to override Governor Mike Dunleavy's veto of a closely watched election reform bill yesterday. The override vote failed by two votes after two Southeast Alaska lawmakers who had previously supported the bill voted no. As Eric Stone reports from Juneau, backers said they hoped the bill would make it easier to vote and harder to cheat.
8: Timing is what Governor Dunleavy cited in his message to lawmakers announcing his veto. With the November election just 6 months away, he says there just isn't time to implement a system allowing voters to track and correct minor errors on their absentee ballots. The lawmakers who flipped, Sitka Senator Bert Stedman and Ketchikan Representative Jeremy Bynum, both Republicans, say they agree with Dunleavy's assessment. But Senator Bill Willikowski, an Anchorage Democrat, says there was plenty of time to implement the bill. He pointed to the all-male special primary election following the death of Congressman Don Young in 2022.
9: Just 5-6 weeks later, the governor's Division of Elections announced that ballot tracking would be available by the company Ballotrax for the June 11, 2022 election. 6 weeks.
8: One caveat on that, it's the lieutenant governor, not the governor, who heads the Division of Elections. And 4 years later, there's a different lieutenant governor and a different director of the Division of Elections. That new Division of Elections director, though, said in March that implementing a tracking system would be, quote, challenging. Not notably that it couldn't be done. And Willikowski says he wishes the administration was up for the challenge.
9: I'm not prepared to tell Alaskans it's just too hard.
8: Willikowski and co-sponsor Representative Sarah Vance, a conservative Homer Republican, say they tried to strike a bipartisan balance.
10: Right now, our system is broken, where not every vote is being counted.
8: The bill included prepaid postage on absentee ballots, an elections liaison for rural communities, and better pay for election workers in villages where it's often difficult to find people to staff the polls. And there was a requirement that voters be notified of a data breach, a quicker timeline for reporting results, and provisions aimed at keeping the state's voter rolls correct despite Alaska's transient population. Supporters ranged from the most liberal Democrats to the most conservative Republicans. Big Lake Republican Representative Kevin McCabe, who voted to override the governor, offered an apology.
11: I'm apologizing to Alaska who will bear the cost of this veto.
8: He apologized to members of the military, people living in rural Alaska, and people in southwest Alaska who were sent the wrong ballots for the 2024 election, among others. Strikingly, neither advocates nor opponents in the legislature claimed the bill would help one party more than another. Dunleavy encouraged lawmakers to try again with another bill. Bynum, who flipped from yes to no, said he would vote for a future bill without such a tight timeline. But with just 2.5 weeks to go in the legislative session, that appears unlikely. There just isn't time. Reporting in Juneau, I'm Eric Stone.
7: A former Fairbanks school teacher pleaded not guilty yesterday to federal charges of sexually exploiting a child to produce and possess child sexual abuse materials. 34-year-old Skylar Evans was arrested last week. That was after a federal grand jury in Alaska returned an indictment charging him with coercing a minor to engage in sexually explicit conduct with the intent of producing visual images. A news release from the Alaska U.S. Attorney's Office says it isn't clear when the alleged conduct began, but that it continued until August of 2023. A criminal complaint filed separately by the state of Alaska in March of last year alleges that Evans began abusing an underage victim in the summer of 2022, when she was 15. That's a separate case in which Evans is charged with 2 counts of first-degree sexual abuse of a minor and 3 other charges of sexual abuse of a minor. The federal indictment alleges that Evans possessed and attempted to possess child sex abuse material until last March. If convicted of the federal charges, Evans faces between 15 and 30 years in prison. Today is a day of awareness for missing and murdered Indigenous people. For many families, it's a reminder of cases that are still open and may never close, like Tracy Day's case. Day is a Tlingit woman from Juneau who went missing in 2019. Last year, her family requested a death declaration hearing as a way to ask police officers questions about their investigation. But the judge said their questioning wasn't allowed. Yvonne Crumry reports from Juneau.
12: Tracy Day went missing in 2019. Ever since, her daughter, Kaylin Schneider, has been using TikTok and other avenues to draw attention to her case.
13: Imagine your mother disappears with absolutely no trace of what's happened to her, and the police...
12: Day was Tlingit, and her disappearance fits a broader pattern of Indigenous women who go missing or are killed at rates far higher than non-Indigenous women. Last year, Schneider petitioned the state to have her mother declared legally dead. For her, this is a chance to prod Juneau police officials publicly about the investigation into Day's disappearance to finally get answers. Hear Schneider during the presumptive death hearing.
14: I was hoping to ask JPD a few questions. I didn't realize that I wasn't going to get that chance. I had some questions.
12: Judge Peggy McCoy did not allow her to ask them.
15: Well, this is not about the investigation.
14: Right,
15: it's about whether they believe she's still alive.
12: After the hearing that legally declared her mother dead, Schneider told KTOO in the courthouse she had spent weeks preparing for the chance to ask officers questions.
16: We don't care about a death certificate. We just wanted to tell her story in a legal setting and make JPD answer our questions. That's what this was about.
12: Schneider was not off base to think she'd be allowed to question police officers. She had reason to think this. 1 year earlier, at another presumptive death declaration hearing in Anchorage for a different missing Alaska Native woman, the woman's family was able to question police officers about their investigation. The woman's name was Cassandra Boskovsky. She went missing in Anchorage in 2019, just months after Tracy Day disappeared in Juneau. 5 years later, with prompting by MMIP advocates, Anchorage police connected a photo of a woman found on the phone of serial killer Brian Stephen Smith with Boskovsky's missing persons case. Boskovsky's death declaration was a result of this information, that she was likely killed by Smith. The judge at the Boskovsky hearing allowed the family to interview police officers about the investigation in front of a jury. Here's Judge Brian Clark talking to Boskovsky's cousin, Marcella Boskovsky Grounds, in a recording of the 2024 hearing.
17: Ms. Boskovsky Grounds, are there any other questions that you think this witness should talk about before we ask the jurors?
12: Judge Clark also allowed family members to read testimony they prepared and said information the family and advocates brought to the hearing was admissible.
17: Like I said, this is not an adversarial proceeding. Nobody is going to object to that.
12: Now, more than a year after the hearing, Boskovsky Grounds said the experience was empowering and intense.
18: It was relieving in a sense, heart-wrenching. I had all kinds of mixed emotions going on at that time.
12: She suspects that nationwide media coverage on Brian Stephen Smith was part of the reason the courts gave her family so much power during the hearing. Tracy Day's family, however, wasn't given the same opportunity. Now, nearly a year later, Kaylin Schneider says the hearing is still a painful memory.
19: I actually stopped talking about it for a while because I was so just deeply traumatized by the situation.
12: For Schneider, the presumptive death declaration was a Hail Mary, a chance to get JPD to reinvestigate the case.
19: For a while, I was feeling pretty hopeless about it. It was really hard because I felt like that was our last ditch effort. You know, we had nothing. We had no body, no proof that a crime occurred.
12: She says it was important to her to ask JPD questions about the investigation into her mother's disappearance in front of a public audience. She saw social media posts by other MMIP advocates who said these hearings were a way to question investigators.
19: It was like, oh my God, this is genius because it's a legal loophole where we can force them to be in a courtroom answering these questions and they can't just like say no.
12: Ann Schneider still wants the answers to the questions she prepared to ask JPD at the hearing.
19: I really just want to know like who they looked into, what evidence they have, and if they plan on doing anything or if they're just going to leave it open and unattended by an investigator.
12: Juneau police say they will investigate new leads as they come in, and they're reevaluating their procedures for communicating with families of missing people. A spokesperson from the Alaska Department of Law said that aside from brief guidelines, it's up to the judge how witness testimony will be presented in death declaration hearings. In Juneau, I'm Yvonne Cromery.
7: And reporting in Fairbanks, I'm Shelby Herbert.

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0: threshold of the other is lower. And both have quite different goals. Even if you could create a serious negotiation and create the time and space that that's going to require, the Iranians really are not interested in just ending the war. They want to impose a new set of realities, new security realities. The regime, of course, has a new political reality. And most importantly, they've weaponized geography. And in this part of the world, you know, geography's destiny. They now have the capacity to close the straits. And yes, the U.S. Has the capacity to create a blockade. And I suppose for the president, we're prepared to stick with this for 5-6 months. Maybe he could break the Iranian economy. It still, however, might not change the Iranians' core goals, which I think they're determined to see realized.
1: So are you saying there is no real negotiations path to end this war? No diplomatic path?
0: I think there is a negotiation to end this war. Mm-hmm. I think, frankly, economic warfare and kinetic military strikes by either side won't do it. I don't think coercion is going to fundamentally change the calculations of each side. But to do a negotiation, you need a couple things, which I don't think you have right now. Number one, you need two sides who are willing and able and serious about this. Number two, you need a shared sense of urgency. I mean, people, and it's true of me and you, people take big risks, frankly, when there's a real sense of pain on one hand, but there's a real prospect of gain on the other. And I think, frankly, you don't have that shared sense of pain and gain. And finally, you need an end product, a text, right? Something. Mm-hmm. I think it was the great Hollywood mogul Samuel Goldwyn who said that an oral agreement isn't worth the paper it's written on. You're going to need a text, and you can't do this stuff, Layla, on the back of a cocktail napkin. You can't do it on a cell phone. You can't do it through intermediaries. These negotiations on the core issues that the Iranians and the Americans have raised are going to take a lot of time, and you need the time and space to do that.
1: How do you think this U.S. military operation to guide ships through the Strait of Hormuz impacts future negotiations?
0: I mean, it's an interesting question. I think as long as the straits, which are clearly dire now, as long as the straits remain a contested area and you have this sort of impasse, you have the risk of escalation. You saw it yesterday. I think both sides don't want to escalate. Hmm. But I think that the Iranians probably calculate that Project Freedom is a half measure, that the Americans are not yet prepared to deploy a true escort operation and the thousands of forces that might need to be deployed along the Gulf State littoral, the kind of air and naval campaign necessary to do this. And I think they believe that launching a few drones striking the Emirati port of Fujairah yesterday can so shake the confidence of shippers and insurance companies that they at best can make this a half measure and not fully open the straits.
1: And really quickly, I mean, how do you see this war ending? The president seems to want a way out. He keeps declaring it over, nearly over, then threatening major attacks. I mean, how do you see it ending?
0: I mean, I think it's possible to imagine a narrow deal, but I think, frankly, and I think we have to be realistic here, no transformations. This is another round of historic conflict between Iran and U.S., which shows no signs of ending.
1: That's veteran diplomat Aaron David Miller. Thank you for your time.
0: Thanks for having me, Layla. Take care.
2: A gathering of more than 40 countries discussing the future of Europe this week was dominated by the decisions of a non-participant, the United States. Terry Schultz reports on the 8th Summit of the European Political Community, or EPC.
3: Leaders of 44 nations, the European Union and NATO, gathered in the Armenian capital.
4: Good morning.
3: To shake hands and wring them a bit as they discussed how to ease global tensions, reduce oil prices, and bolster themselves against unpredictable policies coming from Washington. As a sign of Europe's desire to consolidate its alliances, for the first time, a non-European head of government was invited to an EPC summit. Canadian Prime Minister Mark Carney assured those assembled he shares their values and their views.
5: We have to actively take on the world as it is, not as we wish it to be. We know nostalgia is not a strategy, but we don't think that we're destined to submit to a more transactional, insular, and brutal world.
3: French President Emmanuel Macron dropped the vagueness, but blamed Europeans as well for decades of over-reliance on the United States for security, a role the Trump administration has rejected.
4: We are experiencing the cost of our over-dependencies when we speak about the American umbrella in terms of defense and security. Let's be honest, this is the elephant in the room.
3: Hanging heavy over the meeting, President Trump's decision last week to pull thousands of troops out of Germany and to cancel the stationing of long-range missiles there. While the drawdown of U.S. forces has long been anticipated, its timing appeared linked to criticism of the Iran war from German Chancellor Friedrich Merz, on top of Trump's existing irritation that European allies wouldn't participate in attacks. NATO chief Mark Rutte seemed to confirm that suspicion, but suggested Europeans' willingness to participate in the next phase, ensuring freedom of navigation in the Strait of Hormuz, would help.
6: We have seen some disappointment on the U.S. side with the reaction of Europeans to what is happening in Iran and the U.S. trying to make sure the world is safer. I would say the Europeans have heard the message.
3: The challenge remains that their message back to Trump is that this involvement will only be after all hostilities cease. And the U.S. president continues to say that's not good enough. For NPR News, I'm Terry Schultz in Brussels.
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8: Good morning. It's time for the Yukon Wireless here on KIYU, brought to you by the City of Galena, by the Galena City School District, also by Ruby Marine, by the United States Bureau of Indian Affairs, the Alaska Commercial Company, Sweetser's Store, and Sweetser's Construction. Let's get right to the top of the list here. It looks like the Galena Coffee Shop is closed this week from May 4th through May 8th, and they'll be open on Saturday from 11 to 1 on May 9th to do the Mother's Day flower sale. That'll be on Saturday, May 9th, starting at 1 p.m. If you want to get your orders in early, go ahead and text on over to 656-7371. Text messages for the Mother's Day flower sale are welcome now at Galena Coffee Shop. The mixed bouquet with a rose. Don't forget Mom now. Make sure you get that order in. The Larson Charlie Community Hall will be the site for bingo and pull tabs this week on Thursday, May 7th at 6 o'clock in the evening. Doors at 5:30 with pull tabs on site and a 10th game added now for $250 grand prize at the end of the night. That'll be with Nicole and Hillary at the Larson Charlie Community Hall this week, as I am out of town at the moment and pre-recorded this time, of course. It looks like we have to wish a congratulations right now and a happy one to our Galena Post Office ladies, Adriana Havesi and Sheila Walton, for their National Performance Award recognition. Outstanding job, my friends, and thanks for all you do and keeping us connected over there at the Galena Post Office. The Mother's Day Steak Dinner coming up. That'll be sponsored by the high school boys basketball team here in Galena. Saturday, May 9th at SHS Commons from 5 to 7 p.m. Until they sell out, they got steaks wrapped in bacon, baked potatoes, side salad, and a roll, plus an additional vegetable or side available, too. You can take it to go or have a sit-down restaurant experience and be served by the basketball team, the boys on hand, to make sure you're treated right and Mom's treated right, too. That's the steak dinner for Mother's Day on Saturday, May 9th at SHS Commons, starting at 5 p.m. Nolato's annual Memorial Day race is coming up May 22nd and 23rd. They have a long list of events coming up. The marathons for everybody are listed up there, along with races like the hammer race, the three-legged race, the beverage scramble, the dress-up race, the balloon race, the potato race, the apple pass, the dream whip contest, egg toss, men and women tug-of-war, and the spaghetti and lifesaver race. I have no idea, but it all sounds like fun, doesn't it? That'll be an annual picnic on Saturday donated by the City of Nolato. There'll be a rock and roll dance both nights with prom on Friday, and they'll announce who the band will be at the later date. That's the Memorial Day races in Nolato, May 22nd and 23rd. Schedule is up. Attention Galena community members, Sustainable Energy for Galena, Alaska is asking everyone to take a short survey about locally grown produce. Your answers will help shape their greenhouse planning process and make sure we're focusing on the food issues that matter most to you and your family. You can fill out the survey online with the link I provided. The QR code on the flyer works real good too. Five participants will be chosen to win a $20 gift card. You can also pick up a paper copy at the city office, the tribal office, or the SEGA office. More information at 656-7024. SEGA appreciates your input. The Nalato City Council decided for the safety of surrounding villages that their package store in Nalato will not be selling to out-of-town residents during the breakup season. Effective now until the ice is clear, they're encouraging you to stay off the river as dangerous conditions on the Yukon River have begun. The City Council in Nalato greatly appreciates your immediate attention to this safety notice. The Galena Book Club will meet on Saturday, May 9th at 11 a.m. at the Galena Coffee Shop. Everyone is welcome to come on out. The book they will discuss is Never Fall Down by Patricia McCormick. That book is based on the true story of Arnchorn Pond, a survivor of the Cambodian genocide under the Khmer Rouge regime. If anyone has questions or needs a ride, contact Debbie. She's at 656-7321. Also under the meeting flag, it looks like flood preparation meeting coming up on May 6th at 1 p.m. in the Galena City Council Chambers. The flood preparation advice is also posted up there. Make sure you're ready now. Again, the flood preparation meeting at the Galena City Council Chambers on May 6th at 1 p.m. That's Wednesday. The Loudoun Tribal Council will hold its next regular meeting this evening at 6:30 p.m. in the tribal office. Their agenda for that meeting is listed up at the wireless. On Thursday, day after tomorrow, the Elder Advisory Group luncheon happening at Loudoun. That'll be at noon at the Loudoun Tribal Office. Elders, you are summoned to give your wisdom. Come on out. They appreciate you. Also on Thursday, don't forget about graduation beating night. That, you know, the series continues through May 14th, 6 o'clock to 7:30 at Loudoun Multipurpose Room. For all of your beadwork or other projects, come on out. It's more fun with company, you know. It's time to register for summer school in Galena. Make sure you sign up. Get the kids in that now. It's 318-6608, and they're still collecting cardboard over there. It's a construction-themed summer at SHS. Sounds like fun. The Big River Public Broadcasting Corporation still trying to sign your graduating seniors up for the scholarship program, both the general for $2,000 and the healthcare scholarship for $2,000. The deadline approaches May 15th. I want to hear from you soon. Get it on over to me at office@kiyu.com. Just a simple essay assignment and a scholarship application and a transcript is also needed. Send it on over to qualify. The May visitors for the Edgar Nolner Health Center have been listed up. Anitha Peterson with Angel Ambrose, Brent Meredith, and Michael Stempak all coming out to see us and help them take care of us now. You should take advantage. Call the Edgar Nolner Health Center today at 888-753-9889. Dr. Huntington is out of town through the 15th of this month, and also a half day on Friday. They're closed in the afternoons, just emergencies only at the Edgar Nolner Health Center on Friday, May 22nd. And on Monday, May 25th, they'll be closed in observance of Memorial Day. Right now, under job openings, there's a lot going on. The city of Galena is currently seeking to fill two positions. They're seeking a water plant operator and a power plant operator. At the city here in Galena, 656-1301. Loudoun is doing a lot of hiring right now. They need a summer youth supervisor. In fact, multiple summer youth supervisors, a mill operator, and also youth to fill that summer youth program. Tribal youth ages 14 to 21 are being asked to apply today at 331-0347 or at tenonawchiefs.org. The city of Nalato looking to fill a position for a water plant operator, also a tribal police officer and a patient advocate at Nalato Tribe, 898-2339. They're also got a bigger job up there in Nalato, constructing a bridge this summer. Talk to Martha or Mabel about that. Check out the RFP documents. See if you can fill the job. 898-2339. A lot of other jobs up there at the Yukon Wireless. Don't miss them now. Get on out and apply for everything that's out there. Galena Coffee Shop closed this week through May 8th. However, they'll be open on Saturday from 11 to 1 on May 9th. They want to sell you some mixed bouquet with a rose. Make sure Mother's Day is covered. You can text your orders early to 656-7371. Looks like May the 5th is French toast with sausage links and blueberries at SHS. Hungry Hawk nachos for lunch and pineapple slices on the side. You got eggs and sausage for breakfast at Gila. Lunch over there looks like popcorn, chicken, mashed potatoes, and gravy with corn. And dinner at Gila is Texas chili with all the fixins, refried beans, and churro over there at Gila Cafeteria. I'm going to take a quick look at the weather here. It's going to be, looks like showers likely today in Galena. A partly sunny window, perhaps, in the afternoon with a high about 40 degrees. Clearing off tonight to partly cloudy, a low of 20. And tomorrow looks beautiful. Blue skies and sunshine for Wednesday and a high 35 to 40 here in Galena. For Tanana, looks like rain for your Tuesday, a 60% chance with a high of 42 degrees. A little more rain through the night at a 40% clip and a low 25 to 30, so mixed rain and snow a possibility. For Wednesday, it looks partly sunny in Tanana and a high right around 40, give or take. For St. Mary's, you're looking like a sunny day today and a high 35 to 40 degrees. The northwest wind is going to continue to play a part at 15 miles an hour, calming a bit through the night, 10 to 15. Partly cloudy Tuesday night with a low of 20 to 25 there in St. Mary's, but partly sunny during your days for the rest of the week. And it looks like highs in the 30s until the weekend. Thank you for tuning in your Yukon Wireless. Tim Bodoni will be filling in the rest of the week. We appreciate him. Also listen for Nicole Gregory in the afternoons 1 to 3 on Tuesday, Wednesday, and Thursday this week. A lot of fun right here on KIYU. I'll talk to you again next week. 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
13: Of undermining regional security. Despite their ceasefire agreement, both sides have imposed competing blockades in the waterway. Races are being decided in a handful of U.S. states. They include Indiana, where today's primaries will test the power of President Trump's retribution. He has endorsed challengers to seven Republican incumbent state senators who oppose his redistricting attempts. Jessica Taylor, the Senate and governor's editor for the Cook Political Report, describes what it would say about Trump's influence if the incumbents hold on to their seats.
14: While there's still a section of his base that will remain with him no matter what, getting them out of the polls in low turnout primaries has proved to be very difficult when Trump is not on the ballot.
13: That's Jessica Taylor on NPR's Morning Edition. You're listening to NPR News. British Prime Minister Keir Starmer is hosting a Downing Street summit today on anti-Semitism. It comes after the stabbing of two Jewish men in London last week, a spate of arsons against Jewish charities, and a terror attack at synagogue last year. NPR's Lauren Freyer has this from London.
15: Prime Minister Starmer opened this summit of politicians, police, and cultural leaders by announcing he's fast-tracking legislation to tackle what he called malign threats.
16: It's a crisis for all of us. It is a test of our values.
15: He singled out Iran, saying any attempts to incite anti-Semitism or, quote, foment violence, hatred, or division in Britain will not be tolerated. Some British Jews blamed Starmer for failing to keep them safe and heckled him when he visited the site of last week's stabbings. Such accusations are also featuring in political campaigns ahead of municipal and regional elections here Thursday, with Starmer's party releasing an attack video accusing his rivals on the left, the Greens, of anti-Semitic comments. Lauren Freyer, NPR News, London.
13: Secretary of State Marco Rubio returns to Vatican City this week in the wake of President Trump's latest verbal attacks against Pope Leo XIV. The pontiff has strongly criticized the U.S. war with Iran and the Trump administration's treatment of migrants. The Vatican says the meeting is scheduled for Thursday. I'm Lakshmi Singh, NPR News.
16: We set the bar and you dared to meet it. Hi, this is Gretchen Gordon, General Manager of KUAC. 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And you did not disappoint. You proved once again that KUAC is the local you love. 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From all of us here at KUAC, we are so humbled by your spirit and your generosity. 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
18: Good morning. It's Tuesday, May 5th. Reporting for KUAC, I'm Shelby Herbert. The Alaska legislature failed to override Governor Mike Dunleavy's veto of a closely watched election reform bill yesterday. The override vote failed by two votes after two Southeast Alaska lawmakers who had previously supported the bill voted no. As Eric Stone reports from Juneau, backers said they hoped the bill would make it easier to vote and harder to cheat.
19: Timing is what Governor Dunleavy cited in his message to lawmakers announcing his veto. With the November election just 6 months away, he says there just isn't time to implement a system allowing voters to track and correct minor errors on their absentee ballots. The lawmakers who flipped, Sitka Senator Bert Stedman and Ketchikan Representative Jeremy Bynum, both Republicans, say they agree with Dunleavy's assessment. But Senator Bill Willikowski, an Anchorage Democrat, says there was plenty of time to implement the bill. He pointed to the all-male special primary election following the death of Congressman Don Young in 2022.
20: Just 5-6 weeks later, the governor's Division of Elections announced that ballot tracking would be available by the company Ballot Tracks for the June 11, 2022 election. 6 weeks.
19: One caveat on that, it's the lieutenant governor, not the governor, who heads the Division of Elections. And 4 years later, there's a different lieutenant governor and a different director of the Division of Elections. That new Division of Elections director, though, said in March that implementing a tracking system would be, quote, challenging, not notably that it couldn't be done. And Willikowski says he wishes the administration was up for the challenge.
20: I'm not prepared to tell Alaskans it's just too hard.
19: Willikowski and co-sponsor Representative Sarah Vance, a conservative Homer Republican, say they tried to strike a bipartisan balance.
21: Right now, our system is broken, where not every vote is being counted.
19: The bill included prepaid postage on absentee ballots, an elections liaison for rural communities, and better pay for election workers in villages where it's often difficult to find people to staff the polls. And there was a requirement that voters be notified of a data breach, a quicker timeline for reporting results, and provisions aimed at keeping the state's voter rolls correct despite Alaska's transient population. Supporters ranged from the most liberal Democrats to the most conservative Republicans. Big Lake Republican Representative Kevin McCabe, who voted to override the governor, offered an apology.
22: I'm apologizing to Alaskans who will bear the cost of this veto.
19: He apologized to members of the military, people living in rural Alaska, and people in southwest Alaska who were sent the wrong ballots for the 2024 election, among others. Strikingly, neither advocates nor opponents in the legislature claimed the bill would help one party more than another. Dunleavy encouraged lawmakers to try again with another bill. Bynum, who flipped from yes to no, said he would vote for a future bill without such a tight timeline. But with just 2.5 weeks to go in the legislative session, that appears unlikely. There just isn't time. Reporting in Juneau, I'm Eric Stone.
18: A former Fairbanks school teacher pleaded not guilty yesterday to federal charges of sexually exploiting a child to produce and possess child sexual abuse materials. 34-year-old Skylar Evans was arrested last week. That was after a federal grand jury in Alaska returned an indictment charging him with coercing a minor to engage in sexually explicit conduct with the intent of producing visual images. A news release from the Alaska U.S. Attorney's Office says it isn't clear when the alleged conduct began, but that it continued until August of 2023. A criminal complaint filed separately by the state of Alaska in March of last year alleges that Evans began abusing an underage victim in the summer of 2022, when she was 15. That's a separate case in which Evans is charged with 2 counts of first-degree sexual abuse of a minor and 3 other charges of sexual abuse of a minor. The federal indictment alleges that Evans possessed and attempted to possess child sex abuse material until last March. If convicted of the federal charges, Evans faces between 15 and 30 years in prison. Today is a day of awareness for missing and murdered Indigenous people. For many families, it's a reminder of cases that are still open and may never close, like Tracy Day's case. Day is a Tlingit woman from Juneau who went missing in 2019. Last year, her family requested a death declaration hearing as a way to ask police officers questions about their investigation. But the judge said their questioning wasn't allowed. Yvonne Crumry reports from Juneau.
0: Tracy Day went missing in 2019. Ever since, her daughter, Kaylin Schneider, has been using TikTok and other avenues to draw attention to her case.
1: Imagine your mother disappears with absolutely no trace of what's happened to her, and the police...
0: Day was Tlingit, and her disappearance fits a broader pattern of Indigenous women who go missing or are killed at rates far higher than non-Indigenous women. Last year, Schneider petitioned the state to have her mother declared legally dead. For her, this is a chance to prod Juneau police officials publicly about the investigation into Day's disappearance to finally get answers. Here's Schneider during the presumptive death hearing.
22: I was hoping to ask JPD a few questions. I didn't realize that I wasn't going to get that chance. I had some questions.
0: Judge Peggy McCoy did not allow her to ask them.
23: Well, this is not about the investigation.
22: Right,
23: it's about whether they believe she's still alive.
0: After the hearing that legally declared her mother dead, Schneider told KTOO in the courthouse she'd spent weeks preparing for the chance to ask officers questions.
24: We don't care about a death certificate. We just wanted to tell her story in a legal setting and make JPD answer our questions. That's what this was about.
0: Schneider was not off base to think she'd be allowed to question police officers. She had reason to think this. 1 year earlier, at another presumptive death declaration hearing in Anchorage for a different missing Alaska Native woman, the woman's family was able to question police officers about their investigation. The woman's name was Cassandra Boskovsky. She went missing in Anchorage in 2019, just months after Tracy Day disappeared in Juneau. 5 years later, with prompting by MMIP advocates, Anchorage police connected a photo of a woman found on the phone of serial killer Brian Stephen Smith with Boskovsky's missing persons case. Boskovsky's death declaration was a result of this information, that she was likely killed by Smith. The judge at the Boskovsky hearing allowed the family to interview police officers about the investigation in front of a jury. Here's Judge Brian Clark talking to Boskovsky's cousin, Marcella Boskovsky Grounds, in a recording of the 2024 hearing.
25: Ms. Boskovsky Grounds, are there any other questions that you think this witness should talk about before we ask the jurors?
0: Judge Clark also allowed family members to read testimony they prepared and said information the family and advocates brought to the hearing was admissible.
25: Like I said, this is not an adversarial proceeding. Nobody is going to object to that.
0: Now, more than a year after the hearing, Boskovsky Grounds said the experience was empowering and intense.
26: It was relieving in a sense, heart-wrenching. I had all kinds of mixed emotions going on at that time.
0: She suspects that nationwide media coverage on Brian Stephen Smith was part of the reason the courts gave her family so much power during the hearing. Tracy Day's family, however, wasn't given the same opportunity. Now, nearly a year later, Kaylin Schneider says the hearing is still a painful memory.
2: I actually stopped talking about it for a while because I was so just deeply traumatized by the situation.
0: For Schneider, the presumptive death declaration was a Hail Mary, a chance to get JPD to reinvestigate the case.
2: For a while, I was feeling pretty hopeless about it. It was really hard because I felt like that was our last ditch effort. You know, we had nothing. We had no body, no proof that a crime occurred.
0: She says it was important to her to ask JPD questions about the investigation into her mother's disappearance in front of a public audience. She saw social media posts by other MMIP advocates who said these hearings were a way to question investigators.
2: It was like, oh my God, this is genius because it's a legal loophole where we can force them to be in a courtroom answering these questions and they can't just like say no.
0: Ann Schneider still wants the answers to the questions she prepared to ask JPD at the hearing.
2: I really just want to know like who they looked into, what evidence they have, and if they plan on doing anything or if they're just going to leave it open and unattended by an investigator.
0: Juneau police say they will investigate new leads as they come in, and they're reevaluating their procedures for communicating with families of missing people. A spokesperson from the Alaska Department of Law said that aside from brief guidelines, it's up to the judge how witness testimony will be presented in death declaration hearings. In Juneau, I'm Yvonne Cromery.
18: And reporting in Fairbanks, I'm Shelby Herbert.

0: It's Morning Edition from NPR News. I'm Leila Fadel.
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3: A weather forecast now for the Lower Keokuk and Middle Yukon Valleys. Today in Galena looks like showers in the morning and maybe a little bit of sun in the afternoon. We'll see a high of 40 degrees this afternoon with a breeze, too, 10 miles an hour out of the northwest. Looks like partly cloudy skies overnight tonight and a low chilly at 20 degrees. But the wind should be calming by tomorrow, leaving us sunny for Wednesday and a high of 35 to 40. Over to Tanana we go. It's rain likely for your Tuesday. A 60% chance with a high of 42 degrees. For tonight, lows of 25 to 30. So mixed rain and snow at a 40% chance is a possibility. But tomorrow looks better for partly sunny skies in Tanana with a high of 39. To St. Mary's, today is sunny and beautiful with a high 35 to 40 degrees. The wind is even supposed to give you a little bit of a break to 15 miles an hour today and 10 to 15 overnight tonight with partly cloudy skies Tuesday night and a low 20 to 25. For tomorrow, partly sunny and a high in the upper 30s out there on the Yukon Delta.

A man is made out of mud. 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Muscle and blood and skin and bones. 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You load 16 tons. What do you get? 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

0: to the company store.
1: Tennessee Ernie. And there he is at 8:05. Good Tuesday morning to you. My name's Dave Patty, and I want to wish you a fantastic morning and a great Tuesday ahead. I currently have, 30.9 degrees here in Galena. Looks like another cloudy day out there, and a pretty good breeze cutting across, too. It's Huslia, mostly cloudy, and 39. Make that 29 degrees this morning. It's Caltag at 33 and cloudy. It's 32 in Ruby and catching some snow. It's raining on Tananaw at a warmer 38 degrees. Over in Nalato, it is sitting on the 30 mark. We got 31 at a Keokuk and cloudy everywhere. Looks like a little light snow on Hughes this morning at 32 degrees and on Allakaket at 35. St. Mary's at 24 this morning and overcast. That north wind is pretty brisk at 17 miles an hour. That's supposed to break up that cloud cover and get you some sunshine today. How about that? Over there in Fairbanks, I'm hearing about a cloudy morning over the Middle Valley and 42 degrees. Nothing out of Nenana this morning. We'll work on it. Fort Yukon, good morning to you. It looks like you have a 40-degree beginning there with a decent chance of rain today. It's Toke, partly sunny and 40 already. And in Eagle, it looks overcast there and 40 degrees as I stammer. Hey, you know it's Fleetwood Mac.

0: Fleetwood Mac, and a good morning to you at 10 minutes after 8, Tuesday, May 5th, 2026. Let's take a look at some more numbers. It looks like the price of gold this morning is $4,583.30 an ounce, and that's up $38.80 today. The price of silver is $74.13 an ounce, and that's up 65 cents. Crude oil futures currently trading at $102.05 a barrel. That's down $4.37 this morning. The most recent close I have for Alaska North Slope crude looks like Friday, and it was at $116.51 a barrel. That was down on Friday, $4.89. West Texas Intermediate closed at $101.94 a barrel, and that was down $3.13.
1: This is statewide news from Alaska Public Media. I'm Ava White. The Alaska legislature failed to override Governor Mike Dunleavy's veto of a closely watched election reform bill yesterday afternoon. The override failed by two votes after two Southeast Alaska lawmakers who had previously supported the bill voted no. Alaska Public Media's Eric Stone reports.
2: Timing is what Governor Dunleavy cited in his message to lawmakers announcing his veto. With the November election just 6 months away, he says there just isn't time to implement a system allowing voters to track and correct minor errors on their absentee ballots. The lawmakers who flipped, Sitka Senator Bert Stedman and Ketchikan Representative Jeremy Bynum, both Republicans, say they agree with Dunleavy's assessment. Here's Bynum.
3: From the time that the bill was passed to the time that the governor actually got it, there was delay. And then when the governor got it, there was delay.
2: But Senator Bill Willikowski, an Anchorage Democrat, says there was plenty of time to implement the bill. He pointed to the all-male special primary election following the death of Congressman Don Young in 2022.
4: 6 weeks. They got a ballot tracking system set up in 6 weeks, just 4 years ago.
2: That new Division of Elections director said in March that implementing a tracking system would be, quote, challenging, not notably that it couldn't be done. And Willikowski says he wishes the administration was up for the challenge.
4: I'm not prepared to tell Alaskans, sorry, you'll have to wait another year. It's just too hard.
2: Willikowski and co-sponsor Representative Sarah Vance, a conservative Homer Republican, say they tried to strike a bipartisan balance.
5: Right now, our system is broken, where not every vote is being counted.
2: The bill included prepaid postage on absentee ballots, an elections liaison for rural communities, and better pay for election workers in villages where it's often difficult to find people to staff the polls. And there was a requirement that voters be notified of a data breach, and provisions aimed at keeping the state's voter rolls correct despite Alaska's transient population. Reporting in Juneau, I'm Eric Stone.
1: A Superior Court judge has temporarily paused the closure of Campbell Stem Elementary after advocates sued the school district and school board. The Campbell Stem Education and Preservation Foundation's lawsuit claims the Anchorage School District did not give enough notice when it recommended closing the school. The suit also claims the Anchorage School Board voted to close the school arbitrarily. The district to close Campbell Stem was aimed at helping address the district's roughly $90 million budget deficit. In a ruling Friday, Judge Una Gondabeer wrote that the advocates were likely to succeed in arguing that the school board acted arbitrarily in closing Campbell Stem. Gondabeer ordered the district to hold a public hearing no later than May 15th to address the decision to close the school.

0: But Gondebier wrote that they were not likely to succeed in their argument that the district did not provide enough notice before closing the school. This is Alaska Public Media.
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I'm Ava White. The Norton Sound community of Shaktulik said their goodbyes to Kelly Hunt at a memorial service on Saturday. She was the 19-year-old whose remains were found in a ravine in Spinard 2 weeks ago, following her disappearance in January. Friends and family gathered in the school gym for a simple but emotional service, with arms held open and voices raised in song.

0: Prayers to bring Hunt home were finally answered, though not in the way the community had hoped. She was last seen visiting friends in Anchorage on her way to attend the Alaska Christian College in Soldotna. During the service, the lingering question of what happened to Hunt was set aside to grieve and remember her as a young person who was so full of life and potential, qualities that Linda Bacolic says she cherishes. In her more than two decades as a teacher in Shaktulik, she remembers Hunt as one of the community's most promising students. Bacolic says everyone at the school encouraged Hunt to go to college. The community even raised money to help her with expenses because they were proud of how she had overcome so many challenges at an early age.
1: Her mom died several years ago in Nome, and then her dad died just a couple years ago, and she also lost both of her grandparents within about a year and a half, 2 years.
0: Anchorage police continue to investigate her case with no word yet on how she died. No suspects have been arrested. The Alaska House advanced a bill last week that would regulate commercial self-driving vehicles. The Alaska Beacon reports that Ashley Carrick, a Democrat from Fairbanks, sponsored the bill, which is known as House Bill 217. Carrick said last Thursday that while autonomous vehicles might work in some places, like California, Alaska's weather and road conditions present challenges for self-driving cars. The legislation says that self-driving vehicles may be used for commercial purposes if the vehicle weighs 10,000 pounds or less and is designed to transport no more than 16 people. A qualified driver also must be physically present in the car and able to intervene if needed. The bill does not apply to electrically powered personal delivery devices that operate on sidewalks, transport personal property, weigh less than 120 pounds, and have a maximum speed of 10 miles per hour. The Division of Motor Vehicles did not anticipate a fiscal impact. The bill is scheduled for a hearing in the Senate Transportation Committee this afternoon. This is Alaska Public Media.
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0: This is statewide news from Alaska Public Media. I'm Ava White. That short and sweet season called summer is right around the corner. And for many Alaskans, summer means activity, hiking, running, fishing, paddling, you name it. But jump into the action too quickly and you might be sidelined with an injury. So for our Alaska Survival Kit series, Alaska Public Media's Annie Fite went on a very personal quest to find out how to avoid that fate.
1: I don't really feel a little twinge in my left knee.
2: Even a short neighborhood run these days is a reminder that I turned 50 last year. And as if on cue, the physical complaints started piling up.
1: Not very far into this run.
2: So as I eye the transition to even more running this summer, along with hiking, backpacking, and other activities, I realized I needed help.
3: There is a thing that happens with age.
2: Sarah Histand is a personal trainer in Anchorage.
3: You start to realize that, oh, I can't just do the things that I want to do without any thought.
2: Histand says one reason prepping for that change is so important is that winter sports in Alaska are mostly about gliding and sliding. They're relatively easy on the body, while summer involves a lot more impact. Histand offers an online fitness class called Summer Strong, specifically aimed at the transitions from winter to summer activities. She says the time to start preparing is now. And this is tip one. Just a little bit of effort can make summer more fun and hopefully injury-free.
3: A little bit of tending to these muscles that we're going to be using makes quite a big difference.
2: Another key, this is tip two, is to gradually ramp up your summer activity. Zuzana Rogers is a sports physical therapist and owner of Runner's Edge Alaska. She sees a lot of patients with tendon strains this time of year from trying to do too much too quickly. She says a good rule of thumb is to increase your activity level by about 10% per week.
4: Everybody's body adapts if you give it a chance. So if the progression is slow and gradual and watch your symptoms the next day, you're going to be fine. If you jump in into something heroic, you're going to be sore the next day, maybe injured.
2: She says another important point, this is tip three, don't neglect your feet. In Alaska, our feet are packed into bulky snow boots in the winter or nearly immobilized in stiff ski boots, and they get lazy.
4: We have a ton of muscles in the foot and between the bones of the toes. And when they atrophy, they can't support, they can't control what your foot is doing when the foot hits the ground. So a lot of our rehabilitation actually focuses on foot strength.
2: Both Histand and Rogers recognize that particular Alaska phenomenon where the weather is suddenly beautiful and you want to take advantage so you hike a little longer or run a little farther than you intended. So they advise reining yourself in, especially on your first few outings. And Histand says, this is tip four, pay attention to small cues that might be a signal to take it easy.
3: They're often quiet until they're loud. And the skill is in trying to be present enough with your body to notice and respond before they get loud. And then, I mean, the consequence of that is if you do injure yourself early summer, then you're kind of screwed.
2: I do not want that to be me this summer. So on a recent weeknight, I wheeled myself off the couch and recruited my husband, Dave.
5: Okay. Ready?
6: Mm-hmm.
2: To try one of Histand's favorite moves, the curtsy lunge.
5: Take your left foot mm-hmm. behind, and then you do a curtsy. And then you move over, take your right foot behind, do a curtsy.
2: Suddenly, I'm eyeing the summer with a lot more optimism. I just need to wake up my feet and keep doing these lunges. In Anchorage, I'm Annie Fite.
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It's Clay Walker, and good morning at 8:31 on Tuesday, May 5th. Checking out our weather here in Galena. It's 31 degrees, looking pretty cloudy around here. It's supposed to rain a little bit this morning, but gradually end by afternoon with a high of 40 degrees. Going to gradually clear overnight tonight with a low of 21 degrees overnight, but increasing clouds again tomorrow, apparently, with a high of 37. Maybe catch a little sun in there somewhere. It's Tananaw catching the rain this morning at 38 degrees. Going to climb very little to just 42 degrees this afternoon with a 70% chance of more shower. And that's going to lighten up to 40% tonight with a low 25 to 30. And just the lightest chance of rain tomorrow with a high of 39 there in Tananaw. But I'm afraid it's remaining cloudy for the week. In St. Mary's, it's 24 degrees and overcast. You're supposed to break that out and turn sunny today with a high of 35 to 40. Northwest winds of 15 miles an hour, though. A low tonight on the chilly side at 23, and a high tomorrow again at 37 or so, and it'll be a diminishing wind and a cloudy sky for Wednesday, but sunny for Thursday. It looks like Fairbanks starting overcast here today and 42 degrees. You're supposed to see a 50% chance of showers and a high of 54 degrees there today. A low tonight at 33, a high tomorrow a little cooler at 45 degrees with a chance of rain remaining for Fairbanks. Over to Nenana, I have no current observation on you, but a 60% chance of rain and a high of 51 degrees for you today. It'll be down to 33 overnight tonight with a 40% chance. Cloudy tomorrow, no mention of rain tomorrow night in Nenana with a high in the mid-40s for Wednesday. In Circle, it's 40 right now, and its overcast sky is going to produce a high of 59 for you up there today with an 80% chance of getting wet, though. A 30% overnight with a low, 35 to 40. And you're looking at cloudy Wednesday through Thursday with no mention of rain there, and a high is right around 50. Over to Tok, it's partly sunny already today. There it is. It's 40 degrees. I'm afraid you have a cloud cover coming with a high of 55 to 60 and a 30% chance. It will stretch through the night with a low of 34 degrees. For tomorrow, a high in the mid-50s and a continued chance of rain for pretty much the week out there in Tok. Heading over to Eagle now. Pretty heavy overcast skies and 40 degrees, I'm told, with a high climbing to 59 around there today with a 60% chance of rain showering. A lighter chance overnight tonight, and a low in the mid-30s, and a high tomorrow in the mid-50s, and showers are likely through, looks like Friday, out your way there. With Bob Dylan, you know,

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is the spring breakup report for the Yukon River drainage with information from the National Weather Service, Pacific River Forecast Center, and the Fresh Eyes on Ice Project, current as of 8 a.m. on May 5th. On the Tanana River, the ice moved at the tripod site at Nenana on Monday night, May 4th, stopping the clock at 6:58 p.m. Alaska Standard Time, the time used for the tripod contest, but not the time on your phones and watches, which is actually daylight savings time. And so it actually fell, according to your watch, at 7:58 p.m. Monday night. But for the contest, the clock stopped at 6:58 p.m. Alaska Standard Time, May 4th. By 9 p.m. Monday, the Tanana was running mostly ice-free across down from downtown Nenana. The Upper Yukon River Watch team reported open water on the Tanana from Fairbanks all the way up to Harding Lake on Monday, May 4th. Tanana River levels remain below initial flood stages. On the Yukon, ice movement started at Eagle on the morning of Tuesday, May 5th, with bank-to-bank chunk ice moving at 7 a.m. Tuesday. Water levels at Eagle have been steadily rising in the week prior to ice movement, going from 9 feet on their gauge on April 29th to just short of 19 feet on the gauge on the morning of May 5th. Photos taken on Monday afternoon at Circle show sizable moats along the bank with main channel river ice that's darkening and has some ponding on it. Ice around the Dalton Highway Bridge is darkening with water visible along the banks and occasional open leads created by water coming out of tributaries. The ice at Galena deteriorated significantly over the past week, with the moat along the bank increasing and dark spots on the river becoming more pronounced. The low-elevation snowpack is melting away rapidly. The river level at Galena has been slowly and steadily rising at a rate of about 6 inches per day since May 1st. Around Bishop Rock, there's an open hole starting at the cut bank in front of Yseltaw and extending downriver in the main channel about a half a mile. Ice on the Keokuk River at Bettles was weakening and showing signs of imminent movement as of April 30th. Breakup kicked into a higher gear for much, if not all, of the Yukon drainage during the last week of April, with Galena experiencing overnight lows below the freezing point only twice from April 23rd to May 2nd. This allows snow and ice to melt at a relatively steady pace. Based on satellite imagery from April 26th, there is still above-average snowpack on the ground throughout much of the Yukon Valley, and significantly above-average snowpack values in the Yukon Flats, Lower Tanana, Upper Tanana, and Yukon Headwaters areas. Snowpack melt-off accelerated during the last days of April in these areas, but higher elevation snowpack has been stable. The breakup flood potential remains above average across certain parts of mainland Alaska this year. In the interior, the areas of highest flood potential this year are the upper Yukon and lower Tanana rivers. Reasons for the high flood potential include above average snowpack, average to above average ice thickness, and wintry weather that persisted well into April. In contrast, the Keokuk River has a lower breakup flood threat this year due to below average snowpack. The long-range temperature outlook favors near normal to slightly below normal temperatures through the first half of May. This is a change from the outlook a week ago, which favored above normal temperatures through early May. Climate models do continue to predict the arrival of above normal temperatures around May 15th and lasting throughout the second half of May. The central and eastern interior have the strongest chances for a substantial warm-up in the latter half of May. This rapid transition could increase the likelihood of a dynamic breakup, but timing will be critical. There's a good chance that breakup will occur across a wide area of the Yukon drainage before the rapid warm-up sets in. And here's the latest batch of breakup date predictions and flood potential ratings for locations throughout the Yukon drainage. For the Tanana River at Fairbanks and Nenana, breakup is forecast anytime now, sometime between now and May 7th, with flood potential ratings for Fairbanks and Nenana at low to moderate. For Manly Hot Springs, moderate flood potential rating, with breakup forecast between May 4th and May 10th, and that is slightly later than average. Upper Yukon locations that I'm about to list have slightly earlier forecast date ranges compared to last week's report. Dawson City,
Forecast now is for breakup between May 5th and May 11th, with an average breakup date there May 4th. For Eagle, moderate flood potential rating this year on a scale of 1 to 5, with 5 being dangerous flood risk. Moderate is a 3. Eagle's breakup date range is between May 5th and May 11th. Circle, moderate to high, that's a 4 out of 5, with breakup forecast between May 10th and May 16th. Fort Yukon gets a moderate flood potential rating with breakup forecast between May 12th and May 18th. Average breakup date at Fort Yukon is May 11th. Stevens Village, low to moderate flood potential rating, breakup forecast between May 12th and May 18th. Rampart, low flood potential rating with breakup forecast between May 13th and May 19th. At Tanana, moderate flood potential rating. Average breakup date is May 8th, and this year breakup is forecast sometime between May 10th and May 16th. Ruby, flood potential rating low. Breakup forecast between May 10th and May 16th. Galena, moderate flood potential rating, where we've been at all of this spring breakup season. Average breakup date at Galena is May 11th, and this year's forecast for breakup is for it to occur still slightly later than average, with breakup forecast between May 12th and May 18th. Keokuk, low to moderate flood potential rating. Breakup forecast between May 11th and May 17th. Nalato and Caltag get a breakup date range of between May 13th and 19th. Low flood potential ratings for both spots. For Anvik, low flood potential rating as well, with breakup forecast to occur between May 15th and May 21st. Pilot Station and Mountain Village, low to moderate flood potential ratings for both. Average date of breakup for Pilot Station is May 13th, and this year breakup is forecast there sometime between the 13th and 19th of May, and for Mountain Village between the 15th and 21st. Emonic, moderate flood potential rating. Average breakup date down there is May 20th, and breakup this year is also on the slightly later than average side between May 20th and May 26th. On the Keokuk River, breakup is forecast at Bettles between May 8th and May 14th with a low flood potential rating. For Allicacket and Hughes, between May 9th and May 15th, low flood potential rating for Allicacket, low to moderate for Hughes. For more information, you can visit the Pacific River Forecast Center website, weather.gov/APRFC. The Fresh Eyes on Ice project is a great way to share observations about breakup in your area and look in on breakup's progress in other areas. You can check them out at fresheyesonice.org or find their popular page on Facebook. That concludes this spring breakup report, current as of May 2nd, 2026. This report will be updated at this point as needed for the remainder of breakup season.

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0: Thank you for tuning in to KRFF Fairbanks, 8901 FM. It's a good morning right here in Fairbanks.

I'm lonesome but happy, rich but I'm broke, and the good Lord knows the reason. I'm just a cowpoke from Cheyenne to Douglas. The ranges I know, 'cause I drift with the wind. No one cares where I go.

0: the KIYU Yukon Wireless. News, community information, weather, hunting and fishing information, and more.
1: Good morning. It's time for the Yukon Wireless here on KIYU, brought to you by the City of Galena, by the Galena City School District, also by Ruby Marine, by the United States Bureau of Indian Affairs, the Alaska Commercial Company, Sweetser's Store, and Sweetser's Construction. Let's get right to the top of the list here. It looks like the Galena Coffee Shop is closed this week from May 4th through May 8th, and they'll be open on Saturday from 11 to 1 on May 9th to do the Mother's Day flower sale. That'll be on Saturday, May 9th, starting at 1 p.m. If you want to get your orders in early, go ahead and text on over to 656-7371. Text messages for the Mother's Day flower sale are welcome now at Galena Coffee Shop. The mixed bouquet with a rose. Don't forget mom now. Make sure you get that order in. The Larson Charlie Community Hall will be the site for bingo and pull tabs this week on Thursday, May 7th at 6 o'clock in the evening. Doors at 5:30 with pull tabs on site and a 10th game added now for $250 grand prize at the end of the night. That'll be with Nicole and Hillary at the Larson Charlie Community Hall this week, as I am out of town at the moment and pre-recorded this time, of course. It looks like we have to wish a congratulations right now and a happy one to our Galena Post Office ladies, Adriana Havesi and Sheila Walton, for their National Performance Award recognition. Outstanding job, my friends, and thanks for all you do and keeping us connected over there at the Galena Post Office. The Mother's Day Steak Dinner coming up. That'll be sponsored by the high school boys basketball team here in Galena. Saturday, May 9th at SHS Commons from 5 to 7 p.m. Until they sell out, they got steaks wrapped in bacon, baked potatoes, side salad, and a roll, plus an additional vegetable or side available, too. You can take it to go or have a sit-down restaurant experience and be served by the basketball team, the boys on hand, to make sure you're treated right and mom's treated right, too. That's the steak dinner for Mother's Day on Saturday, May 9th at SHS Commons, starting at 5 p.m. Nolato's annual Memorial Day race is coming up May 22nd and 23rd. They have a long list of events coming up. The marathons for everybody are listed up there, along with races like the hammer race, the three-legged race, the beverage scramble, the dress-up race, the balloon race, the potato race, the apple pass, the dream whip contest, egg toss, men and women tug-of-war, and the spaghetti and lifesaver race. I have no idea, but it all sounds like fun, doesn't it? That'll be an annual picnic on Saturday donated by the City of Nolato. There'll be a rock and roll dance both nights with prom on Friday, and they'll announce who the band will be at the later date. That's the Memorial Day races in Nolato, May 22nd and 23rd. Schedule is up. Attention Galena community members, Sustainable Energy for Galena, Alaska is asking everyone to take a short survey about locally grown produce. Your answers will help shape their greenhouse planning process and make sure we're focusing on the food issues that matter most to you and your family. You can fill out the survey online with the link I provided. The QR code on the flyer works real good too. Five participants will be chosen to win a $20 gift card. You can also pick up a paper copy at the city office, the tribal office, or the SEGA office. More information at 656-7024. SEGA appreciates your input. The Nolato City Council decided for the safety of surrounding villages that their package store in Nolato will not be selling to out-of-town residents during the breakup season. Effective now until the ice is clear, they're encouraging you to stay off the river as dangerous conditions on the Yukon River have begun. The City Council in Nolato greatly appreciates your immediate attention to this safety notice. The Galena Book Club will meet on Saturday, May 9th at 11 a.m. at the Galena Coffee Shop. Everyone is welcome to come on out. The book they will discuss is Never Fall Down by Patricia McCormick. That book is based on the true story of Arnchorn Pond, a survivor of the Cambodian genocide under the Khmer Rouge regime. If anyone has questions or needs a ride, contact Debbie. She's at 656-7321. Also under the meeting flag, it looks like flood preparation meeting coming up on May 6th at 1 p.m. in the Galena City Council Chambers. The flood preparation advice is also posted up there. Make sure you're ready now. Again, the flood preparation meeting at the Galena City Council Chambers on May 6th at 1 p.m. That's Wednesday. The Loudoun Tribal Council will hold its next regular meeting this evening at 6:30 p.m. in the tribal office. Their agenda for that meeting is listed up at the wireless. on Thursday, day after tomorrow, the Elder Advisory Group luncheon happening at Loudoun. That'll be at noon at the Loudoun Tribal Office. Elders, you are summoned to give your wisdom. Come on out. They appreciate you. Also on Thursday, don't forget about graduation beating night. That, you know, the series continues through May 14th, 6 o'clock to 7:30 at Loudoun Multipurpose Room. For all of your beadwork or other projects, come on out. It's more fun with company, you know. It's time to register for summer school in Galena. Make sure you sign up. Get the kids in that now. It's 318-6608, and they're still collecting cardboard over there because it's a construction-themed summer at SHS. Sounds like fun. The Big River Public Broadcasting Corporation still trying to sign your graduating seniors up for the scholarship program, both the general for $2,000 and the healthcare scholarship for $2,000. The deadline approaches May 15th. I want to hear from you soon. Get it on over to me at office@kiyu.com. Just a simple essay assignment and a scholarship application and a transcript is also needed. Send it on over to qualify. The May visitors for the Edgar Nolner Health Center have been listed up. Anitha Peterson with Angel Ambrose, Brent Meredith, and Michael Stempak all coming out to see us and help them take care of us now. You should take advantage. Call the Edgar Nolner Health Center today at 888-753-9889. Dr. Huntington is out of town through the 15th of this month, and also a half day on Friday. They're closed in the afternoons, just emergencies only at the Edgar Nolner Health Center on Friday, May 22nd. And on Monday, May 25th, they'll be closed in observance of Memorial Day. Right now, under job openings, there's a lot going on. The city of Galena is currently seeking to fill two positions. They're seeking a water plant operator and a power plant operator. At the city here in Galena, 656-1301. Loudoun is doing a lot of hiring right now. They need a summer youth supervisor. In fact, multiple summer youth supervisors, a mill operator, and also youth to fill that summer youth program. Tribal youth ages 14 to 21 are being asked to apply today at 331-0347 or at tenonawchiefs.org. The city of Nalato looking to fill a position for a water plant operator, also a tribal police officer, and a patient advocate at Nalato Tribe, 898-2339. They're also got a bigger job up there in Nalato, constructing a bridge this summer. Talk to Martha or Mabel about that. Check out the RFP document, see if you can fill the job, 898-2339. A lot of other jobs up there at the Yukon Wireless. Don't miss them now. Get on out and apply for everything that's out there. Galena Coffee Shop closed this week through May 8th. However, they'll be open on Saturday from 11 to 1 on May 9th. They want to sell you some mixed bouquet with a rose. Make sure Mother's Day is covered. You can text your orders early to 656-7371. Looks like May the 5th is French toast with sausage links and blueberries at SHS. Hungry Hawk nachos for lunch and pineapple slices on the side. You got eggs and sausage for breakfast at Gila. Lunch over there looks like popcorn, chicken, mashed potatoes, and gravy with corn. And dinner at Gila is Texas chili with all the fixings, refried beans, and churro over there at Gila Cafeteria. I'm going to take a quick look at the weather here. It's going to be, looks like showers likely today in Galena. A partly sunny window perhaps in the afternoon with a high about 40 degrees. Clearing off tonight to partly cloudy, a low of 20. And tomorrow looks beautiful. Blue skies and sunshine for Wednesday and a high 35 to 40 here in Galena. For Tanana, looks like rain for your Tuesday, a 60% chance with a high of 42 degrees. A little more rain through the night at a 40% clip and a low 25 to 30. So mixed rain and snow a possibility. For Wednesday, it looks partly sunny in Tanana and a high right around 40, give or take. For St. Mary's, you're looking like a sunny day today and a high 35 to 40 degrees. The northwest wind is going to continue to play a part at 15 miles an hour, calming a bit through the night, 10 to 15. Partly cloudy Tuesday night with a low of 20 to 25 there in St. Mary's, but partly sunny during your days for the rest of the week. And it looks like highs in the 30s until the weekend. Thank you for tuning in your Yukon Wireless. Tim Bodoni will be filling in the rest of the week. We appreciate him. Also listen for Nicole Gregory in the afternoons 1 to 3 on Tuesday, Wednesday, and Thursday this week. A lot of fun right here on KIYU. I'll talk to you again next week.
2: This is the spring breakup report for the Yukon River Drainage with information from the National Weather Service, Pacific River Forecast Center, and the Fresh Eyes on Ice Project, current as of 8 a.m. on May 5th. On the Tanana River, the ice moved at the tripod site at Nenana on Monday night, May 4th. stopping the clock at 6:58 p.m. Alaska Standard Time, the time used for the tripod contest, but not the time on your phones and watches, which is actually daylight savings time. And so it actually fell, according to your watch, at 7:58 p.m. Monday night. But for the contest, the clock stopped at 6:58 p.m. Alaska Standard Time, May 4th. By 9 p.m. Monday, the Tanana was running mostly ice-free across down from downtown Nenana. The Upper Yukon River Watch team reported open water on the Tanana from Fairbanks all the way up to Harding Lake on Monday, May 4th. Tanana River levels remain below initial flood stages. On the Yukon, ice movement started at Eagle on the morning of Tuesday, May 5th, with bank-to-bank chunk ice moving at 7 a.m. Tuesday. Water levels at Eagle have been steadily rising in the week prior to ice movement, going from 9 feet on their gauge on April 29th to just short of 19 feet on the gauge on the morning of May 5th. Photos taken on Monday afternoon at Circle show sizable moats along the bank with main channel river ice that's darkening and has some ponding on it. Ice around the Dalton Highway Bridge is darkening with water visible along the banks and occasional open leads created by water coming out of tributaries. The ice at Galena deteriorated significantly over the past week, with the moat along the bank increasing and dark spots on the river becoming more pronounced. The low-elevation snowpack is melting away rapidly. The river level at Galena has been slowly and steadily rising at a rate of about 6 inches per day since May 1st. Around Bishop Rock, there's an open hole starting at the cut bank in front of Yisseltaw and extending downriver in the main channel about a half a mile. Ice on the Keokuk River at Bettles was weakening and showing signs of imminent movement as of April 30th. Breakup kicked into a higher gear for much, if not all, of the Yukon drainage during the last week of April, with Galena experiencing overnight lows below the freezing point only twice from April 23rd to May 2nd. This allows snow and ice to melt at a relatively steady pace. Based on satellite imagery from April 26th, there is still above-average snowpack on the ground throughout much of the Yukon Valley, and significantly above-average snowpack values in the Yukon Flats, Lower Tanana, Upper Tanana, and Yukon Headwaters areas. Snowpack melt-off accelerated during the last days of April in these areas, but higher elevation snowpack has been stable. The breakup flood potential remains above average across certain parts of mainland Alaska this year. In the interior, the areas of highest flood potential this year are the Upper Yukon and Lower Tanana rivers. Reasons for the high flood potential include above average snowpack, average to above average ice thickness, and wintry weather that persisted well into April. In contrast, the Keokuk River has a lower breakup flood threat this year due to below average snowpack. The long-range temperature outlook favors near normal to slightly below normal temperatures through the first half of May. This is a change from the outlook a week ago, which favored above normal temperatures through early May. Climate models do continue to predict the arrival of above normal temperatures around May 15th and lasting throughout the second half of May. The central and eastern interior have the strongest chances for a substantial warm-up in the latter half of May. This rapid transition could increase the likelihood of a dynamic breakup, but timing will be critical. There's a good chance that breakup will occur across a wide area of the Yukon drainage before the rapid warm-up sets in. And here's the latest batch of breakup date predictions and flood potential ratings for locations throughout the Yukon drainage. For the Tanana River at Fairbanks and Nenana, breakup is forecast anytime now, sometime between now and May 7th, with flood potential ratings for Fairbanks and Nenana at low to moderate. For Manly Hot Springs, moderate flood potential rating with breakup forecast between May 4th and May 10th, and that is slightly later than average. Upper Yukon locations that I'm about to list have slightly earlier forecast date ranges compared to last week's report. Dawson City, forecast now is for breakup between May 5th and May 11th, with an average breakup date there May 4th. For Eagle, moderate flood potential rating this year on a scale of 1 to 5, with 5 being dangerous flood risk. Moderate is a 3. Eagle's breakup date range is between May 5th and May 11th. Circle, moderate to high, that's a 4 out of 5, with breakup forecasts between May 10th and May 16th. Fort Yukon gets a moderate
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3: Welcome to NewsHour from the BBC World Service. I'm Paul Henley. Coming up, the US says the ceasefire with Iran is not over, despite clashes between the two countries in the Strait of Hormuz. President Trump says Tehran is still keen to make a deal.
4: Iran wants to make a deal. They play games, but let me just tell you, they want to make a deal.
3: Why staff at Google DeepMind in Britain are unionizing to stand up against Google's policies on AI.
5: There was an idea that people came to Google DeepMind to work on AI for good for a very long time. They joined to cure cancer, not to become a military contractor.
3: And the frontman of Iron Maiden opens up about the future of heavy metal and life on tour.
6: There comes a point when you're on the treadmill, when music almost becomes like industrial. I thought maybe it's not worth it.
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7: This is statewide news from Alaska Public Media. I'm Ava White. The Alaska legislature failed to override Governor Mike Dunleavy's veto of a closely watched election reform bill yesterday afternoon. The override failed by 2 votes after 2 Southeast Alaska lawmakers who had previously supported the bill voted no. Alaska Public Media's Eric Stone reports.
8: Timing is what Governor Dunleavy cited in his message to lawmakers announcing his veto. With the November election just 6 months away, he says there just isn't time to implement a system allowing voters to track and correct minor errors on their absentee ballots. The lawmakers who flipped, Sitka Senator Bert Stedman and Ketchikan Representative Jeremy Bynum, both Republicans, say they agree with Dunleavy's assessment. Here's Bynum.
9: From the time that the bill was passed to the time that the governor actually got it, there was delay. And then when the governor got it, there was delay.
8: But Senator Bill Willikowski, an Anchorage Democrat, says there was plenty of time to implement the bill. He pointed to the all-male special primary election following the death of Congressman Don Young in 2022.
10: 6 weeks. They got a ballot tracking system set up in 6 weeks. Just 4 years ago.
8: That new Division of Elections director said in March that implementing a tracking system would be, quote, challenging, not notably that it couldn't be done. And Willikowski says he wishes the administration was up for the challenge.
10: I'm not prepared to tell Alaskans, sorry, you'll have to wait another year. It's just too hard.
8: Willikowski and co-sponsor Representative Sarah Vance, a conservative Homer Republican, say they tried to strike a bipartisan balance.
11: Right now, our system is broken, where not every vote is being counted.
8: The bill included prepaid postage on absentee ballots, an elections liaison for rural communities, and better pay for election workers in villages where it's often difficult to find people to staff the polls. And there was a requirement that voters be notified of a data breach, and provisions aimed at keeping the state's voter rolls correct, despite Alaska's transient population. Reporting in Juneau, I'm Eric Stone.
7: A Superior Court judge has temporarily paused the closure of Campbell Stem Elementary after advocates sued the school district and school board. The Campbell Stem Education and Preservation Foundation's lawsuit claims the Anchorage School District did not give enough notice when it recommended closing the school. The suit also claims the Anchorage School Board voted to close the school arbitrarily. The district to close Campbell Stem was aimed at helping address the district's roughly $90 million budget deficit. In a ruling Friday, Judge Una Gondabir wrote that the advocates were likely to succeed in arguing that the school board acted arbitrarily in closing Campbell Stem. Gondabir ordered the district to hold a public hearing no later than May 15th to address the decision to close the school. But Gondabir wrote that they were not likely to succeed in their argument that the district did not provide enough notice before closing the school. This is Alaska Public Media.
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1: A weather forecast now for the lower Keokuk and middle Yukon valleys. Today in Galena looks like showers in the morning and maybe a little bit of sun in the afternoon. We'll see a high of 40 degrees this afternoon with a breeze to 10 miles an hour out of the northwest. Looks like partly cloudy skies overnight tonight and a low chilly at 20 degrees. But the wind should be calming by tomorrow, leaving us sunny for Wednesday and a high of 35 to 40. Over to Tenenau we go. It's rain likely for your Tuesday. A 60% chance with a high of 42 degrees. For tonight, lows of 25 to 30. So mixed rain and snow at a 40% chance is a possibility. But tomorrow looks better for partly sunny skies in Tenenau with a high of 39. To St. Mary's, today is sunny and beautiful with a high of 35 to 40 degrees. The wind is even supposed to give you a little bit of a break to 15 miles an hour today and 10 to 15 overnight tonight with partly cloudy skies Tuesday night and a low 20 to 25. For tomorrow, partly sunny and a high in the upper 30s out there on the Yukon Delta.
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It is 1:02 p.m. on a Tuesday, and it is also Cinco de Mayo, 2-4 tacos, and it's also MMIP Day, Missing Murdered Indigenous People. So it always makes me think of Willis. You know, he's still out there. Someday we'll find him.

Proclaimers, I'm gonna be. So the KYU phone number is, if you would like to have a shout out or a song request, is 907-656-7456.

comes home tonight. Next up, we have Nico Moon, Good Time. I hope you guys are all enjoying the music and having a good time.

0: think I got a bite.
1: And that's Nico Moon with Trying to Catch a Good Time. I hope you guys are enjoying the music. Next up is Gnarls Barkley with Crazy.

And that is Crazy by Gnarls Barkley, This next song is going out to Kathy Keys. It always makes me think of when Eileen Pitka had a block party downtown. Everybody was going over, and it was just awesome, and they were all partying. And I just really tried to slide into the block party, and this song was playing. So, Eric Clapton, Tulsa Time.

got up and danced to that song, because I know I did. I ain't getting kicked out of the radio station today. But next up, I got Dire Straits, Money for Nothing.

Hawaii.

That ain't working. That's the way you do it. You play the guitar on your MTV. That ain't working. That's the way you do it.

Holy. I didn't know that was a 7.5 minute long song. Cribes felt like total village dance where it's 10 minute long Ia Anaha song. Cribes. I joke, but next up is ELO with Showdown.

that's a little bit of electric, like, orchestra showdown. Next up, we got Eagles with Witchy Woman.

that was Eagles with Witchy Woman. Rick from Tope called in and wants to hear a little bit of Santana. Hold on.

And that was Santana with Hold On. Next up, we have Mustang Sally with The Commitments. This used to be a movie. So I hope you enjoy this version.

Mustang Sally by The Commitments. It used to be a movie back in the day when I was younger. And next up, we have Aerosmith. Dude Looks Like a Lady.

And that was Aerosmith, Dude Looks Like a Lady. It's actually one of their more lively ones. The other ones are like crying, trying, where you're all sad sack, but I don't want to be sad sack in the middle of the day. So next up, we have AC/DC, and I'm sure somebody is, Have a Drink on Me.

And that was AC/DC, Have a Drink on Me. Next up, we got Marvin Gaye with Let's Get It On.

He's this, Marvin Gaye, Let's Get It On, in the middle of the afternoon. No, I lied, but Jim Bob Folger called up from Tan Nan. He's forewarning me. He's gonna float down with the ice. I joke, but he said he wants to hear Dr. John. Right place, wrong time.

is Dr. John, right place, wrong time. This next one is Bottom of Your Boots by Ella Langley.

And that was Bottom of Your Boots by Ella Langley. Next up, we have Johnny Rivers' Seventh Son.

And that is The Seventh Son with Johnny Rivers. Next up, we have Animals, Don't Let Me Be Misunderstood.

is the animals. Don't let me be misunderstood. Don't take it serious. Okay, and I guess I should do a little weather update. It's kind of cloudy outside, like a gray day here in Galena. It's 37.4 out. I don't think it's supposed to rain. Hopefully you guys are all sitting in the blind. Oh, well, you wouldn't listen to me if you're in the blind, but I hope you guys are having good luck with geese hunting, because next up is Bob Dylan, Blowing in the Wind.

wonders, can a mountain exist before it is washed to the sea? Yes, and how many years can some people exist before they're allowed to be free? Yes, and how many times can a man turn his head and pretend that he just doesn't

The answer is Blowing in the Wind. Next up, we have Hank Williams Jr. with Reba McEntire, Mind Your Own Business.

and Reba McEntire, Mind Your Own Business. Next up, we have Ernest Monet with I Hear You Knockin'.

And that was Ernest Monet, I Hear You Knockin'. And don't forget that there is a meeting today. Never mind. I'm supposed to do a different announcement. We're doing an announcement. There's a SOC coming up with Systems of Care will be coming out to Galena, and they said to contact Loudon if you wanted to be a part of it. That's not the PSA, though. I have a different one. And there's also the River Breakup Report that I'm supposed to play. And they said Eagle Ice is moving and Chena River Ice is moving and the Nenana tripod moved enough to trip the number. And that's good enough for information right now. Next up, we have Emmylou Harris with The Bottle Let Me Down.

was Emmylou Harris with The Bottle Let Me Down. We got a song request for 38 special Hold On Loosely going out to DJ Vent in Hooslea.

And that was 38 Special, Hold On Loosely, going out to Mr. DJ Vent. Next up, we got Beatles with Let It Be.

0: And that was Everclear, I Will Buy You a New Life. And I found the PSA that I'm supposed to play. So here it is.
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0: So that was the Systems of Care, Mental Health, Men Wellness. Sorry, that was a lot of M's all at once. Next up, we got Ben E. King with Stand By Me going out to Sheila Walton.

And that was B.E. King going out to Sheila Walton. I hope you enjoyed it. Next up is Working Class Hero by John Lennon. Makes me think of my brother RJ.

And that was Working Class Hero by John Lennon. Next up, I have Rod Stewart with I'd Rather Go Blind. This is my version that I like of this song.

was Rod Stewart with I'd Rather Go Blind. Here's the last song of the day. Gordon Lightfoot going out to Paul and Cindy Shufeldt from Jim Bob Folger.

0: 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Around the corner, another half-hour set of music I've queued up with the sounds of Citizen Cope, Joan Armatrading, and Lucy Dacus has a new single. We'll share that one shortly.
1: Signed at only 17 years old, Steven Sanchez went viral in 2021 thanks to a song that sounds more like 1961. But Sanchez wasn't chasing a trend. He was playing the music he grew up listening to as a child. Coming up, Steven Sanchez talks about how a questionable guitar purchase changed everything in an encore edition of the Next World Cafe.
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0: sharing a bit of new music with the band Happy Landing. That's definitely new to the rotation over the last several weeks, just getting to know the band, the song, and the style. It fits right in with the afternoons here at KNBA. Coming up, NPR News at the top of the hour and the 4 o'clock hour. 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That's all coming up. Right now, I'm going to take a quick break and find out what's on Native America Calling tomorrow morning, and then play the music of Indigenous artist William Prince.
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1: Weather time here on the Lower Keokuk and Middle Yukon Valley's Galena. Expecting a partly cloudy night tonight and a low of 20 degrees. It'll be a northwest wind of 5 to 10 miles an hour. And that should lighten up to just 5 tomorrow. Mostly sunny for Wednesday and a high of 37 degrees. It looks cloudy Wednesday night once again with a low of 22 and a 20% chance of rain and snow over that night. In Tanana tonight, it does look like a cloudy one with a low of 25 to 30. Partly sunny for tomorrow. It'll be a high right around the neighborhood of 40 degrees. Clouding over again for Wednesday night and a low 20 to 25 degrees. So mixed rain and snow a possibility for you, too, there in Tanana for Wednesday night. Heading on over to St. Mary's now. Your Tuesday night looks like a low of 23 degrees with a northwest wind of 10 to 15 miles an hour. Kind of chilly and partly cloudy. Partly sunny tomorrow with a high 35 to 40. It looks like 25 degrees and mostly cloudy for Wednesday night out there in St. Mary's.
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4: I'm Elsa Chang.
5: And I'm Mary Louise Kelly. After a key Supreme Court ruling, Alabama lawmakers are racing to redraw the state's congressional map.
6: It's about who gets heard in the nation's capital and who doesn't. Who gets heard in our democracy and who doesn't.
4: Also, teams in Gaza are working to recover bodies that are still buried under rubble.
5: NPR's Anas Baba has been watching those efforts.
7: The rescue team just managed to recover the first body, and the family members recognized and identified him from his own jacket.
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8: Live from NPR News in Washington, I'm Ryland Barton. Just 2 days into the operation dubbed Project Freedom, the U.S. Navy is stopping efforts to guide ships through the Strait of Hormuz. NPR's Franco Ordonez reports Trump says he's calling off the action to see if an agreement with Iran can be reached.
9: President Trump announced he was pausing the military escorts after declaring, quote, great progress has been made toward a complete and final agreement with representatives of Iran. He added that he was also acting on a request by the leaders of Pakistan, which is helping negotiate an agreement, as well as other countries. Trump said on social media that the pause will only be for a short period of time to see whether or not an agreement can be finalized and signed, but he emphasized that the U.S. blockade on Iranian ports would continue. Earlier in the day, Secretary of State Mark